Smashing Pumpkins on DVE. It's Abby. And if you don't already know, the kids of Gene Simmons and Paul Stanley, they're not kids, they're adults, but they have a band. It's pretty good. Evan Stanley and Nick Simmons, they go by Stanley Simmons. They're doing their first U.S. tour, and it actually is coming to Pittsburgh. That's going to be October the 7th at the City Winery. It's Kiss on DVE.

The Cars on DVE. It's Abby Krisner hanging out with you this evening. And yes, I will be on the morning show tomorrow morning, bright and early, 6 a.m. Randy Bauman and the DVE morning show. Tom Petty and the Heartbreakers on DVE.

0: Now, seeing War at Heartwood Acres was just such a banger a few summers ago. It was so fun. I love seeing live music. It's Abby Prisoner from the DVE Morning Show hanging out with you this evening here on DVE. And I have to tell you, there are so many concerts that you could be checking out. DVE.com with a full concert calendar for you, including the Summer of Live 2026 Lawn 4-pack, kind of ready to go for you. You take your pick there. Jack Johnson, Motley Crue, Tim McGraw, Weird Al, Goo Goo Dolls, 4 tickets for $99 there. And I just did a show out at the Pavilion at Star Lake, which I hadn't been for a while. I went to see Chris Stapleton out there. And I made such a fuss. Listen, guys, I made a fuss about making the drive out, but I leaned in. I went all the way in for the tailgate. Did I have 4 hot dogs? Sure I did. Did I have too many beers? Maybe. Did every beer need a sidecar, a JMO? It didn't. But did it make the wait in the parking lot a little easier? Yeah, it did. You know, it did. All I'm saying, all I know is that summer is better with concerts. And in addition to any of the ones you could choose out at Star Lake, we also have Timber Rock is a great location for a show if you have not been yet. Blackberry Smoke's going to be there. We got that Motley Crue show that's going to be coming up. We've got Dave Matthews. We've got Black Keys, Billy Idol, Rob Zombie. Check out all of the shows that are coming at DVE.com.
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1: Pittsburgh, you deserve this morning show. 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It's Randy Bauman and the DVE Morning Show.

Lover Boy on DVE. It's Abby Krisner. Hope you are having a great evening. You got to enjoy some of the sunshine today. Yes, we do have thunderstorms tomorrow. That is going to be a high of 84. It was going to catch us sooner or later, huh?

We don't do algorithms. We do anthems. 102.5 DVE. Guaranteed human.

DVE. It's Abby Krizner. I keep holding out hope that we're going to see another leg of Rush tour dates. Although the more footage I see of this tour, the more impatient I'm getting. I might just have to spend the money and make a travel date out of it. Rush on DVE.

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Would have loved this to happen in Pittsburgh, but it sounds like for the remainder of the North American AC/DC tour, they're doing all these like little pop-ups where there's drinks and there's merchandise and all this fun stuff. So, hey, if you happen to be going to the one that's in Charlotte on July the 10th, you'll be one of the first to check out the Power Up pop-ups for the AC/DC tour.

0: Foreigner on DVE. It's Abby Krisner hanging out with you this evening because I do like to party all the time. I will be with you tomorrow morning as well on the DVE morning show. Guy Junker and Big Cat will be joining us for Thursday. And my brain's kind of always going to the next thing. So, yeah, I'm even looking at the weekend already. I know Point State Park is temporarily going to be closing to prepare for that America 250 PA concert this weekend. So the park's fully going to close starting Friday at 9 p.m. But the concert is Nelly and Third Eye Blind co-headlining for a performance. You can't get tickets for it. It's all sold out. And I shouldn't say sold out because the tickets were free, but I think you had to kind of call your spot. You had to call dibs on that one. Also on Saturday, having a birthday party for the Andy Warhol Bridge. We're going to be close by at the Byam Theater at 8 p.m. for Comedy Fest, which, of course, Roy Wood Jr., Ian Bagg, Dana Gould, Lynn Coplitz, Joe Bartnick. We got you covered there. There's going to be plenty to do this weekend. I'm going to be a little partial to Comedy Fest, so if you want to get details and join us, go to DVE.
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0: 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It's Randy Bauman and the DVE Morning Show.

Billy Squire on DVE. It's Abby Krisner hanging out with you this evening with one of the best breakup songs, Fleetwood Mac. Go Your Own Way, DVE.

0: Cream, it's DVE, Abby Krizner with you this evening. And if you're a Clapton fan, get this on your radar. It's going to be on October 1st at Radio City Music Hall in New York City. This is actually a big guitar god kind of must. Eric Clapton, John Mayer, Billy Gibbons of ZZ Top, Susan Tedeschi, Derek Trucks, Gary Clark Jr., Robert Cray. All of these people getting together to celebrate Buddy Guy for his 90th birthday, which is actually on July the 30th. And so this big, huge celebration. I feel like we're going to get a lot more information about that. But yeah, that's going to be on October the 1st. And all of the artists that are on the bill are going to be taking part in Clapton's Crossroads Guitar Festival the weekend before in Austin, Texas. So it'll be Clapton, Guy, Gibbons, Gary Clark Jr., Jimmy Vaughn, Joe Bonamassa, John Mayer, Robert Randolph, Susan Tedeschi, and Derek Trucks. See what I'm talking about, man? You're a guitar person, then woohoo. Buddy90.com if you want more information on that. Okay, I think I have time for maybe a power nap, and I got to get ready for the DVE morning show. Guy Junker is going to be joining us, and Big Cat on the show coming up. I was going to say today because it almost is. You know, we like fun around here. I'm Abby Krizner. Thanks for hanging out with me this evening. Talk to you in a little bit. Randy Bauman in the DVE morning show.
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1: Cracker. I slept on a futon my entire senior year at Penn State. That was my bed, was a futon. Mm-hmm. That was that mattress I had. It sucked.
2: No, I had mine for like 4 years. Yeah. It was a good one. It good at the beginning, it just gets worse and worse and worse.
1: Well, but you get older. Every year it starts to hurt more.
2: But the turning it into a couch, the couch was always terrible.
1: Yeah, it's too far to the ground, too low to the ground. Like,
2: just not enough comfort.
1: Yeah.
3: My last year at Edinburgh, I was only up there for one semester. Because I was down here entering at DV, so I went back in the spring. I remember it was like, man, do I need like a full bed up there? I'm only going to be here for like 5 months. And I bought a piece of foam from a military surplus store, which was not ideal.
1: No.
3: If you can believe it. Not good for myself, and really not good if you're trying to play a home game.
1: No, yeah, that's really...
3: Check it out.
1: Tough one to sell.
3: Yeah.
4: Yeah, it really is.
3: 60 cents a square foot. You believe that?
5: Randy Bauman and the DVE Morning Show.
1: Yeah, it is the DVE Morning Show. Good morning, everybody. You know, the mattress thing is crazy to me because I don't understand why there are so many mattress stores. There are so many mattress stores, you would think people are flipping mattresses like monthly, like socks or underwear.
3: Yeah, it's like a once every 12-year purchase.
1: Right.
3: What's it supposed to be? You're supposed to get one every 2 years and no one does?
1: I don't know what the... No, I don't think so. But I'm not sure that there's... It's not like a toothbrush.
3: Yeah.
1: Or anything like that. I think it's just sort of when it wears out, it wears out. Some last longer than others. I had one... Now, you guys, this is when I first got back to Pittsburgh in 99.
3: Okay.
1: There was this dude. You know all the legendary, like, local commercial.
3: That's Levin.
1: No, not Levin. though I had some great experiences at Levin. It was the big dude, and his slogan was, Tony's got it.
3: Oh, yeah.
4: Oh, yeah.
1: So, Tony's got it. I went to see him, and he was like the Mark Madden of mattresses.
3: Okay.
1: He looked like Mark. He wasn't boisterous like that, but he kind of reminded me of Mark. Anyways, and I remember I went and bought it from him, and he was showing me the mattresses, and he's like, do you want the Cadillac or you want the BMW? And I'm like,
4: wow.
1: Those are quite the comparisons for a mattress. And I was like, what's the Toyota Corolla? You don't want the Toyota Corolla. You know what I mean? And I'm like,
3: well, more a Camry.
1: I'm more of a, you got a Pathfinder, something a little more reasonable. And I ended up buying this mattress that was, it was unbelievable. It was the bomb. And I had it for way too long, like 15 years. And I remember I was just holding on to him going, he goes, this is the Cadillac and I'm going to give it to you for the price of a pickup truck. And I was like, Tony, you do got it. And I mean, I had it for a long time. And eventually it was so worn down, but I was like, no, it's the Cadillac.
4: I can't get rid of it.
1: I can't get rid of a Cadillac. And then I got a new mattress and it was like, oh, this is wonderful.
4: Yeah.
1: So if you do splurge and get yourself a mattress, the second yours starts to not be great, it really is a treat yourself moment. Like, these new box, or the new, like, foam,
4: mattress
1: memory foam,
4: box,
1: mattress
4: kind of
1: in a box,
4: thing, yeah.
1: They're amazing.
4: They're really good. I mean, a long time ago now, I know that Edie was a baby, like, I treated myself to a brand new mattress, and that seemed like a very big deal, and that was after years and years of having a bed that was sinking in the middle.
1: That's what the Cadillac was doing.
4: Yeah.
1: The Cadillac had a valley.
4: Well, no, because my husband and I, we were used to joke that any time that we wanted to see each other, we had to roll into the valley. So, you know, by the time I was about to have a baby, I'm like, I think I deserve during this pregnancy to have a comfortable bed. And so that was like really, really exciting. But then getting the mattress in a box was like equally good, and it was way less expensive.
1: Yeah.
4: So I don't know about these mattress stores. I always heard that they were like fronts for money laundering.
1: Human trafficking.
4: Well, they were. Well, like, there was articles like years ago that there were like all of these, like, the same way that there was like, there would be like, I don't want to give specific names because I don't want to get myself in trouble, but there would be like the same mattress place. There would be like a warehouse across the street from another one.
1: Yeah, there's that in the South Hills. There's three of them on the same road.
4: Right. And so there were articles.
1: Like you could see all three from, like, sit in one of them, you could see the other two.
4: Exactly. So I know which ones that you're talking about, too. But, like, that's the whole point was that there was Reddit threads saying that those were just clearly money laundering.
1: I think they were just saying
4: because
1: that.
4: Because nobody's ever in them. They're just clean
1: and I've gone into those places. And there is rarely a crowd, but I did go through one of those. Gardell told me he got a Sleep Number, and he's like, oh, dude, it's unbelievable. And then I heard from somebody that James Harrison used one, and it was like he swore by it. I'm like, I'm getting one. And I'm splurging. And believe me, it's a splurge. That thing was a commitment. I was like, Jesus, this is unbelievably expensive. This is more than my first car.
4: Mm-hmm.
1: And I got it, and I cannot tell you how much I hated that thing. And it was, it's a glorified blow-up mattress.
4: Oh.
1: And I was like, what's the point of this?
3: Looked up the numbers on it. Whoa.
1: Oh, no. And Gardell was like, for some reason, Gardell was at my house when it was getting delivered. And he's like, you are not going to be sorry you got this. Cut to a year later. And, you know, when I thought it sucked, I'm like, Bill, that thing sucks. He goes, oh, I know. It's the worst. I'm like, you told me to get it.
3: Yeah.
1: And he's like, hey, after a while, it sucks. And I was like, the only reason I got it is because you told me how awesome it was. And at first, I think you're like, yeah, no, this is, look at me. I'm dialing it up. I'm dialing it down. I can bounce all over the place. And it you can set it so that both sides of the bed can have different numbers. None of that matters. It's just the way it got to like that number was by turning on an air compressor.
4: Yeah.
1: And it would just blow it up. I don't know what I thought it was going to do. I don't know what I thought was happening. Of course, that's how it did it. How else would it just change firmness? Like, yeah. Would a guy come in and stuff it, you know?
3: Yeah. Hey, Randy. Yeah. I know where the bed is.
1: Yeah. I'm Len. Good to see you. I'm going to stick some foam in your bed.
3: Could you hear the compressor kick on and stuff?
1: 100%.
3: Oh.
4: Yeah,
3: so you can't, like, wake up in the middle of the night and be like, okay, and with my sleepy strength, I'm going to switch it to level 9. Because it'll go...
1: It wasn't super loud, but yeah, it would wake up if you're a partner.
3: Yeah, you can't.
1: Like,
3: well, then it's out. Then you can't do it.
4: Yeah, no.
1: Also, you couldn't, like, unhook it and use it to, like, blow up anything else, which, you know, if I could blow
4: up... What's the point?
1: Yeah, right. If I could use it as an inner tube, you know, inflator or something like that.
3: In a pinch.
1: And then here's the other thing. It breaks and forget about it.
4: Not getting that serviced.
1: No. And here's where it sucked me in. The thing that I really liked was it had an app. All right. And you could just do it from the app. You didn't need to have the remote control thing. You could do it from the app. And the app gave you your sleep numbers every night. How many hours you slept. Mm-hmm. What was your heart rate, et cetera, et cetera. It gave you all your vitals, which I never understood how it got any sort of accurate read on that. And I know that your phone can give you some approximation and your smartwatch can and all that, but I never understood how the mattress was supposed to know what was going on with my sleep with any degree of certainty.
4: What does it do? Just assume like the way that your movements, like that you're not moving a lot?
1: That was a lot of it. Huh. But I was just like, this isn't a smart mattress. This is kind of an arrogant mattress, to be honest with you. Oh, really?
3: A little invasive.
1: Yeah.
4: Yeah, that's a lot. Creepy.
1: Some people like it. It wasn't my thing. But I've had good experiences with the two box mattresses that I have had to purchase. And I think they're great. Also, I had a Tempur-Pedic that I loved.
4: Yeah.
1: And then eventually it made a Randy mark in it, where it's like, you know.
4: Randy mark?
1: It just didn't come out. Like, it was my form. Yeah, I should have clarified that.
4: Yeah,
1: it was like
4: really careful.
1: It was like, when you laid on the one side of the bed, it was like Han Solo in the carbonite, you know?
4: Yeah, yeah.
3: Yes.
1: But it was me.
4: Yes.
1: It was
4: like
1: just
4: a figure
1: how,
4: four.
1: Yeah,
4: like,
1: is how I slept. Right. Exactly. So I put that in the guest bedroom, and then anytime anybody slept there, I was like, yeah, try to sleep on the right side of the bed if you can. Because on the left side, it's kind of like me. It's like, it'd be sleeping on top of me. This is kind of weird.
4: Just somebody gets in and
6: tries
4: to,
6: you can just
4: like
6: come upstairs and do that. Not to be weird.
1: Anyhow.
4: Anyway.
1: What's going on?
4: News this hour is brought to you by your neighborhood Ford store. Mostly cloudy with a thunderstorm later today. It's going to be a high of 85. A test slide for the upcoming Commercial Street bridge replacement on the Parkway East will occur today. The test comes as the full closure of the parkway looms on July the 10th. It will trigger the temporary one-day closure of Commercial Street, Forward Avenue, and Frick Park 9-mile run trail. The closures begin at 6 a.m., so they're already underway, and are expected to end around 4 p.m., but they will begin again on June 29th and will be in place until the bridge project is finished in August. The $95 million Commercial Street Bridge replacement project will utilize accelerated bridge construction techniques to laterally slide the new bridge onto the existing alignment of the parkway, which will be one of the largest lateral slide projects ever performed in Pennsylvania. The replacement bridge has been under construction in Frick Park adjacent to the existing structure, which will be demolished. So it's only going to move a couple feet today, but it's a test.
1: So this is the thing that the Shapiro is saying, it's only going to take a few weeks?
4: Yeah. But I mean, it's really going, if anybody lives out that way from July through August, I mean, you're kind of screwed.
1: Yeah. I've been seeing lots of Instagram reels about the terror that awaits the people who live in that area.
3: Yeah, I don't think you're getting, I don't know. I mean, as my mom lived in Squirrel Hill, so we would go to Monroeville often, especially at the, in the 90s when there was like more, the mall was like robust. Right. And yeah, this would be a jam up. This would be like an unfree, well, I guess not on, there's ways to circumnavigate it, but you can't just go straight out the parkway if you live west of town trying to get east of town. It's not possible.
4: Yeah.
1: Nightmare.
3: Yeah.
1: That is the most, like, it's weird. The North and the South get all the love, but the West and the Far East, not enough. Not enough love. Well, the Far, well, I'm saying because, like, East Liberty, East, the eastern part of town, I don't think that, that's not as far out as what the South Hills or the North Hills is. The East equivalent of South Hills or North Hills is Monroeville, right?
3: Yes.
1: And, well, it's a little further. Monroeville's probably a little further.
3: Yeah.
1: Still, it's underserviced. Well, I don't know. I'm not sure what our responsibility is to it, but it just seems like the town has not had enough focus going in that direction. I could be completely wrong about it, but like when Permanis are closing and the mall is closing and all the stuff is closing out there, it seems like population must be drifting elsewhere.
3: The mall was a big deal. I mean, it was, I don't know. It serviced a lot of people, and then
1: the whole East End shop there.
3: Yeah.
1: It was like their Ross Park Mall.
3: Yes.
1: Their South Hills Village.
3: For people who were terrified of crossing a river, you did not have to.
1: Right.
3: You could just like get skinny and go east.
1: Yeah. Right. But West End is the one I always say. The West End and Mount Washington, if our population was different, those would be the raddest neighborhoods. And Mount Washington, I always have a lot of love for. I lived up there. I loved living up there. It is a quirky, weird neighborhood, but like it should be. It's a lot better than it was 20 years ago, that's for sure. But to me, it should be like the destination to live. It is such a cool landscape, and it's just, it's like San Francisco up there. It's awesome.
3: And we've talked about it. There's a million ways to get around town if you live in Mount Washington.
1: Yes. You can drop out of there in so many different ways.
3: Yeah. Which is very nice.
4: It's grocery stores, though. Like, there's a place to grocery shop, right?
1: There is now. But when I was there, it was only the Rude Land.
4: Yeah.
1: The food land that was, it was.
3: Come
1: it was,
3: on, Rude Land, can you get it up?
1: It was not a pleasant experience. And then they had the Kogos on Virginia. And then they had Sestones, which burned down every year. And then, they had a restaurant, an Italian restaurant called Portobello's that burned down every 2 years. But Redbeard's not Slapshots, Sloppy Joe's.
3: Sloppy Joe's.
1: Those were always up there. Mm-hmm. But back then it was the Shiloh Inn, which is now Shiloh Plates and Pour, I think, which is where Madden's doing his U.S. men's team watch party tonight for the World Cup. It was a different neighborhood completely. And it's come a long way, but to me, still, it's like how the War Streets and the North Side are so rad.
4: Yeah.
1: I kind of feel like Mount Washington slowly got like that on the one side, behind Monterey Bay and behind the tower there, you know. But that other side by Shiloh, there's just some gems. The streets and the houses are so cool.
3: Yeah.
1: But getting around up there, for people who are not used to driving, because our program director, John Machida, lived up there at the same time I did, and we were used to it, and you drive around those streets, and it's like inches of clearance.
4: It's tight.
1: It's really tight, but you get used to it. So you start driving and you're talking like you're driving. You have someone in the car who's not from there,
4: like,
1: and their butthole is tight the entire time. And you're just driving like, cruising past, you know, like, oh my God, you almost took out that mirror. Yeah, but I didn't. It's cool.
4: Yeah, it's fine.
3: It's all good.
1: I did burn through an axle on a Civic, Honda Civic up there, though, because the turns are very sharp and you have to kind of go up and down on the turns a lot.
3: Oh, yeah.
1: So.
3: Yeah, Sycamore.
1: Mm-hmm. That's where I lived.
3: Oh, okay.
1: I lived on Sycamore. If you stumbled out of Redbeard's, out of the front door of Redbeard's.
3: Done it.
1: Go across the street, down three houses. I was three houses down on the left. And it had a huge front porch. There was four units in it. And everyone else who lived there was cool as hell. We're all kind of friends to this day. And my bedroom was right by the porch. And drunks would amble down there and just sit on the porch, have cigarettes, and then call people. All the time. So I'd have to like open my window and be like, get out of here, dude. You know?
3: And it was, they were like, okay.
1: Yeah. Like, hey, man, I'm trying to sleep. And they're like, oh, yeah, sorry. And then they would like go to the church or something like that. But it was good times living up there. Although that's a far way from where this story started, on a bridge being replaced on the East End. My point is this. When I'm mayor, my Washington and West End, I'm coming for you and we're going to make you guys awesome.
4: Well, there's a lot of places in the city that I love. West End is one of them. I'm constantly looking at places.
1: I met you for lunch there one time at a French place in the West End a long time ago.
4: That is definitely not open.
1: No, but do you remember that?
4: But that whole strip of the West End.
1: Is that the same guy who opened the restaurant that the one that we went to with Kathy?
4: I don't know.
1: Do you know what I'm talking about?
4: Yes.
1: I think that might be the same guy. Anyways,
4: yeah, because it was a French restaurant. And there's not a lot of French restaurants.
1: That's what I mean. That's why I think that.
4: But that whole strip has the potential, just because of the infrastructure in which it's set up, to be super walkable.
1: Yeah.
4: And I could see people getting up every morning and going and getting coffee.
1: Exactly. It looks like such a nice walkable neighborhood there.
4: And then like where the houses are, like I can just constantly see these things. And so like. And I'm not the only one, right? But
1: no, I think everybody laments the fact that for some reason that beautiful little neighborhood is
4: like, why can't you make it happen? Why can't it stick around? Because I'm also thinking, like, I had when I used to have to commute that way a little bit more, I always used to think with that, once that shop closed, I always wanted them, because it was like a little French bakery, I wanted them to have a little coffee cart so that when all the people were sitting at the West End and just
1: get out of their car,
4: pissed that they're in traffic, that they just rolled the coffee car out.
1: I like that.
2: Bonjour.
4: Bonjour. And then they just give them coffee. Like, or they could just like get out and get coffee, like the people who sell flowers when you're at a stoplight and everything, and just like get
1: bonjour.
4: People. Yeah, bonjour.
3: Beat it, jackass.
4: Exactly. All right. Not as nice as yesterday. We have thunderstorms today. It's going to be a high of 85.
1: Buckos bounce back. Mike's got your sports now.
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5: Sports is brought to you by Bridgeville Appliance. A laugher for the Pirates last night against Seattle. 11-1. Bucks beat the Mariners at PNC Park, bouncing back from the tough loss in the series opener on Tuesday. Pirates get back to 40-40 on the season. Seattle falls to 41-40. 11-15-0 for the Pirates, 1-7-1 for Seattle. Everybody in the Pirates' starting lineup had at least one hit, with the exceptions of Spencer Horwitz, who left the game after three innings because of left hamstring discomfort, and Jared Triolo, because he's Jared Triolo. But big nights for Ryan O'Hearn, 4-for-5 with 3 RBI, and Andy Rodriguez, 3-for-4 with 2 RBI.
6: Yeah, they were tattooing him.
5: Pirates exploded for 5 runs in the fourth inning, rallying from a 1-0 deficit at the time, and then put the game away with 4 runs in the seventh and 2 in the 8th. Despite the offensive explosion, the story of the game was Braxton Ashcraft, who went 6 innings, 5 hits, 1 run it was earned, no walks, and 10
6: strikeouts for this guy.
5: He threw 86 pitches. Ashcraft improves to 7-3 on the season. His ERA is 3.07. You know, 10 strikeouts and he still only threw 86 pitches. Well, how is he figuring out to be efficient and these other guys can't be?
6: Well, you know, he was on track to finish right around over 100 if you put him out there for the seventh.
5: Yeah, well, no, you can't have that.
6: I know. So it's like
5: his arm would fall off and he'd die.
6: He throws 103 pitches and have 11 strikeouts.
5: Carmen Majinski.
6: He was not looking tired or anything.
5: No, he's just blowing those guys away. Aces. I mean, yeah. It was a really impressive performance. Carmen Majinski finished up the last 3 innings, 3 strikeouts. Overall, Pirates pitching 13 strikeouts and 0 walks. You're going to win a lot of games when you strike out 13 of their guys and don't walk any of them. Series concludes this afternoon. 12:35, you're scheduled first pitch at PNC Park. Bryce Miller for Seattle. He's 3-1 with a 1.58 ERA. Bubba Chandler, 2-7, 4.62. And all eyes will certainly once again be on Bubba Chandler.
6: What time's that go off?
5: 12:35.
6: Okay.
5: Yeah, I'm thinking the same thing, but it ain't happening. Also, some significant action.
6: Translated into English is, I could go get drunk today.
5: Yeah.
6: Watch 12:35.
5: The day baseball, day beers.
6: Yeah.
5: We kind of got to drive by it on the way home. At least I do.
6: You know. And then it's like, nah, I can't do that.
5: Yeah, it's a big weekend.
6: Yeah, I got a lot of stuff going on
5: this
6: weekend.
5: Big weekend coming up.
6: Big weekend.
5: Big night in Altoona last night for Connor Griffin. He began his rehab assignment with the AA Altoona Curve. Played 7 innings in the field, 2-for-2 with a triple and a 2-run home run. He also walked and was hit by a pitch in Altoona's 8-4 victory over Reading. The Curve, thank you very much, sent out some audio of Connor Griffin talking about his latest double A experience after the game, specifically given what he did last night, how much longer he might remain in Altoona.
7: Yeah, I mean, I feel good. It's just, you know, just taking it easy, you know, not letting, you know, a good game dictate, you know, I'm ready to go. It's more just about getting reps at shortstop, making throws, because that's the most important thing. So I don't know. I don't know what their plan is. I'm just going to take it day by day and enjoy just getting to play when I can.
5: Triple and a two-run homer, a walk and a hit by pitch. Sounds like he's rehabbed.
6: Yeah. I mean, you
5: know. How much more do they got to see?
6: I think he's ready to go, Coop.
5: He can work on throws in Pittsburgh, you know, before the games and whatnot.
6: Right. If he's going yard hitting triples, it's yeah. We're okay.
5: You know, Kevin Gorman of Trib Live had a fascinating note. He was recounting Griffin's statistics last night on Twitter, and he mentioned that Griffin was the youngest guy in the Altoona lineup. He's 20 years old.
6: Oh, wow.
5: He's
6: wow.
5: Younger than all the AA players, and he's just blowing them, you know, dominating.
6: Yeah. That's amazing.
5: This kid's different. He is different. Boy, did
6: he should be drawing more people to the park.
5: He should.
6: Just him alone should get more people to the park.
5: Well, Pirates may be taking a step to bring more people to the park. They have announced the opening of Legacy Hall at PNC Park.
6: This looks cool.
5: Did you see any of the video last night during the game?
6: Yeah.
5: It's an event and meeting space showcasing a display of Pirates memorabilia located next to the left field entrance along Federal Street near the Willie Stargell statue. The space will be available for family events, corporate meetings, network events, with a capacity of up to 150 guests. It's also going to be open to all ticketed fans every game day / game night, accessible once you're inside the ballpark, assuming that the space has not been reserved for a private event. And they did a nice job on the TV broadcast last night highlighting that. It looked a lot like the Clemente Museum, and the Clemente Museum's really cool. I can't get enough of this kind of stuff.
6: Agreed. And nobody better than Jimmy T to be the one at the helm.
5: Yeah, just you can spend hours in these type of places and just sort of take a deep, deep dive into Pirate history. Or, you know, if you just want to go in there before the game and kind of do a quick drive-by.
6: Yeah.
5: I think it's a great idea. They have the Pirates, it's easy to forget, have a storied and rich history.
6: Yes, it is easy to forget.
5: They've sort of buried it over the last 30 years or so, but they used to be one of those teams.
6: Right.
5: And, you know, what they did is still what they've done. So I would highly recommend. I haven't been there yet, but just from the little I saw on TV last night, I would highly recommend that. Six more games in the World Cup. Today and tonight, including the U.S. against Turkey. Turkey's already eliminated, will not advance to the round of 32. The U.S. has already clinched the spot in the round of 32.
6: Bummed out for the Scots. Would have liked to have seen them if they got a win last night somehow. If they would have had a miracle over Brazil, they would have been able to stay in it. But all those Scotsmen are going to have to go home now.
5: Yeah, what was the final in that one last night?
6: I think it was 3-0. Well, it was when I turned it off.
5: There's so many games, I can't even find it.
6: They're all Super Bowls, according to Madden. I was like, I didn't even want to push back on that analogy yesterday.
5: Yeah, that's not even
6: he's like
5: close to being true. But
6: there's four Super Bowls a day. No, there's not.
5: They're all New Year's Eve.
4: Yeah.
5: Everybody's drunk.
6: Well, there is that, yeah. A lot of celebrities there.
5: Some decisions to make for U.S. manager Mauricio Pochettino, and he's apparently already made them. There's four guys that have occurred one yellow card in the first two games. If you get two, you are suspended for a game in the round of 32.
6: Right.
5: So that means that Tyler Adams, Valerian Balogun, Chris Richards, and Anthony Robinson are not going to start against Turkey tonight. I would be surprised if they play, because if you're not going to start them, why would you risk at any point putting them out there?
6: You won't.
5: The yellow card thing goes away once you get to the round of 32. Slate gets wiped clean, but everybody with one right now, you risk not being able to play in that first game in the round of 32. Also, Christian Pulisic missed the Australia game with a calf injury. He is, according to Pochettino, ready to go, available. We'll see whether or not he plays. I don't know. Do they need to get him out there for a few minutes or just keep him on the bench and make sure he's 100% for...
6: Tune in at 10 o'clock to find out, Mike.
5: Or not. Or
6: yeah.
5: Just find a news source tomorrow morning and get caught up to speed.
6: One of those two options.
5: 10 o'clock's too late for me for a meaningless game against Turkey.
6: Now, if it was a meaningful game against Turkey,
5: I would watch it.
6: I'm with you. Abby's got your news coming up.
8: We've talked about this a lot lately. One woman got pool justice against people trying to reserve chairs. Is she a Karen or a hero?
6: The algorithm raid is on the way when we come back. Joe Bartnick's live in studio with us. Big Cat will join us a little bit later on this morning at 8:45 DVE Comedy Fest weekend.
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6: It's the DVE Morning Show. Randy Bauman along with Mike Pursuta, Abby Krisner, Tad Whistle. Our buddy Joe Bardick's hanging in with studio this morning in anticipation of this weekend's DVE Comedy Fest. Roy Wood Jr., Ian Bagg, Dana Gould, Lynn Coplitz, and our own Joey B. This show is the comedy event of the summer, and the remaining tickets, as happens every year, are starting to get gobbled up now. 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
6: 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And now it's time for a segment we like to call Rating Our Algorithms.

0: All right, let's start with you, Mike Prosciutto. What is in your algorithm this week?
1: Not surprisingly, Rand, a little hockey. If you've been following along, there's a lot of trades that have been going on in advance of the draft this weekend, and a lot of speculation that some of these deals are player-driven. Brady Tkachuk, for example, wanting out of Ottawa because he didn't want to play in Canada, right, forcing the team's hand. And people are getting all up in arms about this, but as I was reminded by my algorithm, this stuff's been going on forever.
2: Bernard, call Detroit, tell them bullshit. Yeah. Something. Now, wait a minute. Ned, what's this one thing?
3: Trade me right now.
2: Trade me right now.
3: Now hang up.
1: I don't know what everybody's getting all upset about.
4: Denny Lemieux set the precedent.
1: Part of the game.
4: Long ago.
0: Tad, what is in your algorithm this week?
5: Well, sometimes you think back on old football and you're like, man, how archaic. And sometimes you look back on it and you're like, 2 yards in a cloud of dust, crazy stuff happening. That was awesome.
6: December 19th, 1967, the Pittsburgh Steelers were playing the Baltimore Colts in Baltimore when they beat the Colts 40-14. Because the game was so lopsided, most of the Colts fans had left the stadium before the game was even finished, clearing out their section of the stadium. What those fans were unaware of was how lucky they were that the Steelers had played so well that day. During the game, a 33-year-old pilot named Donald Croner rented a plane and made his way to the Colts stadium, where he then crashed the plane into the section of the stands where the Colts fans had previously been sitting. The reason that Croner crashed the plane into the stands is that earlier he had been kicked out of a bar for being belligerent. That bar was owned by Colts linebacker Bill Pellington.
5: Oh, I'm too drunk? Well, guess what? I'm going to rent a plane and crash it into your precious little game.
4: That was so... I had that pop up in my algorithm, too. The funny thing about that is it reminded me of, like, the closest that a Steelers fan has come to that is the guy who drove his car into Three Rivers Stadium.
1: Up the ramp
4: into a big vat of nacho cheese because he was pissed off at Mark Malone.
1: Malone, you drive me crazy.
4: Yeah. So he drove his car up the ramp, smashed into a cart full of nacho cheese. Abby, what's in your algorithm this week?
7: I've had so much World Cup stuff with just either, like, you know, mostly Boston fans loving the Scottish fans.
4: Yeah.
7: There was just one that really touched my heart, and it was clearly a drunk Boston fan who the Scots made such an impact on him that he was just so sad that they were leaving.
8: Again, this was the best thing that happened to this city. These Scots, all these Scots here, man. I love these people. And Uncle Fern, I'm saying right now, a year from today, I'm going to Scotland and I'm going to do videos over there. And I'm going to have a hell of a time. I'm going to go for 10 f***ing days over there.
4: Look, I have always found the people of Boston to be very endearing. And proof positive of it, my dad and my brothers and I went to the World Series when the Red Sox finally won the World Series. We went to games 1 and 2. And there was a guy from Boston sitting next to us. And he sounded exactly like that dude. And him and my dad got along, like, so well. And the guy was only, like, I don't know, in his 30s. You know, and my dad was in his 60s at the time. That guy ended up coming to Erie 3 summers in a row and hanging out with us on the lake. And he sounded like that guy. And he's like, you guys know how to party. You know, and it was like... that exactly Boston archetype guy. And I kind of felt like, you know, I don't know if that kind of thing happens in 2026 so much as it happened back in 2004. But you know what I'm saying, Mike?
1: I think it's more like the Departed now.
4: Yeah, maybe a little bit. In my algorithm this week, I thought this one was right on the nose, given what we've been hearing online from the David Lee Roth tour. This guitarist put together a series of clips of what Van Halen sounds like to non-Van Halen fans. And instead of using David Lee Roth as the vocalist, he inserted clips of Bobcat Goldthwait,

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1: I've had good experiences with the two box mattresses that I have had to purchase, and I think they're great. Also, I had a Tempur-Pedic that I loved.
2: Yeah.
1: And then eventually it made a Randy mark in it, where it's like, you know,
2: Randy mark?
1: It just didn't come out. Like, it was my form. Yeah, I should have clarified that.
2: Yeah,
1: it was like,
2: be really careful.
1: It was like, when you laid on the one side of the bed, it was like Han Solo in the carbonite, you know?
2: Yeah, yeah.
3: Yes.
1: But it was me.
2: Yes.
1: It was
2: like
1: just
2: a figure
1: how,
2: four.
1: Yeah, like, is how I slept.

0: Right, exactly. So I put that in the guest bedroom, and then anytime anybody slept there, I was like, yeah, try to sleep on the right side of the bed again. Because on the left side, it's kind of like me. It's like, it'd be sleeping on top of me. This is kind of weird.
1: Just somebody gets in and
2: tries
1: to,
2: you could just
1: like
2: come upstairs and do that. Not to be weird.
3: Randy Bauman and the DVE Morning Show.
2: Let me tell you something. I'm so excited for the DVE Comedy Fest this weekend. Joe Barnick is here. And Joe B., we've been talking about the fact that this lineup is stacked. Roy Wood Jr., Ian Bagg, Dana Gould, Lynn Coplitz, our own Joe Bartnick. Remaining tickets at DV.com or trustarts.org for the big Saturday Night Byam Theater show. And here's the thing about it. You know, we're all stuck inside these days, Joe, looking at our phones, on our computers. Come on out. Be around people. Share some laughs. Part of the thing that's given everybody this low-grade, like, down-in-the-dumps feeling that seems to be pervasive these days is lack of social interaction. And what better way to interact with your fellow Pittsburghers?
4: Yes, 1,000 people all laughing at the same thing.
2: Yes. And in the beautiful confines of the Byam Theater in the Cultural District, fellas, this counts as a fancy night out with your lady. And you could wear a Steelers jersey if you wanted.
1: Yeah.
2: You don't even have to get dressed up. And check the box on, remember when I took you down a cultural district?
4: Yeah, it almost counts as a play.
2: That's right. That's right.
1: Culture's in the name.
2: Exactly.
5: Theater.
2: Right.
5: Yeah. Check.
4: Yeah. It was from the Trust Foundation is where they on my credit card.
2: Carnegie wants us to do this. Yeah, I like that. It's kind of like when you go to a strip joint and it says steak house.
4: Yes, exactly.
2: Yeah. It's the guise of doing something very cultural, and you're just going to go laugh at some of the best comics around. The one and only Roy Wood Jr., Ian Bagg, Dana Gould, Lynn Coplitz, and Joe Bartnick. I know you and Ian so well, and Roy, but I haven't seen Roy in a long time, so I'm very excited for Roy. And Dana and Lynn are the ones that I haven't seen live in a long time, and I'm very excited to see those guys tear it up.
4: Yeah, I haven't seen Lynn in forever.
2: Mm-hmm.
4: And she's awesome. And then Dana Gould, it doesn't get better than Dana Gould. I can't impress this enough.
2: Yeah.
4: Like, you go see Dana. If you're like, oh, I love Roy, Dean's cool, and Bartnick, yeah, go see Dana Gould.
2: Yeah, it's kind of like he's one of those guys. It's like the band's that, like, you know, oh, they're a musician's band type thing. It's like Dana Gould is a comedian's comedian and also rips the room apart.
4: Yeah, he's just ridiculously funny.
2: He's like a cartoon. He's like the smartest cartoon.
4: Well, put it this way, on his special, I think I've said this on the air before, please excuse me. He comes out with a special like in the early 2000s. He goes, it's called Everything is Funny. And he goes, some people say you can't make fun of this. Well, my first three jokes are going to be about AIDS, rape, and 9/11. And then he literally destroys for 10 minutes. Yeah. That's all you need to know about Dana Gould.
2: But he's not, but like if you hear that, you might think like he's some like Kill Tony type of comic.
4: No,
2: he is not at all.
4: No, he's like, silly.
2: Yes, he's the silliest.
4: He's not mean at all. Right. He's got a mean bone in his body.
2: Right. That's why I love him, is that like I gravitate towards silly, and he is the silliest. And in the smart, you got to be like Conan always says this. You got to be pretty smart to be silly, effectively, you know. And I think Dana's brilliant, and Lynn Coplitz, and yourself, sir, Joe Bartnick, Roy Wood Jr., Ian Bagg. That's Saturday night, the DV Comedy Festival. Come and laugh with us, won't you,
4: Dad? You know what's really funny, Dad, is I'm like, oh, I'm taking my great shirt to the dry cleaner to have it fixed up for Saturday. And I think that's the shirt I wore last year.
5: No.
4: I'm going to go back and check a picture.
2: Well, I have shades of the same shirt every year. Like, you know what I mean? It's just like, it's always too hot that day. And it's always 100 degrees, you know, as you're going into the theater. So you want to wear something that's a little bit, you know, not heavy, but then you walk into the theater and the air conditioning drops it to like 65 degrees as soon as you walk in.
4: Well, see, I bought a new shirt last night. I may wear that, but it's like, it's weird because, you know, my stomach is kind of like, I like to have a big shirt to be loose, but I don't want the moo-moo effect.
2: Right.
4: There's a fine line between, it looks good, moo-moo.
2: Bobby Bacala.
4: Yes, yeah. Exactly.
2: You don't want the full Bobby Bacala.
4: Well, that's like I always used to wear bowling shirts. People are like, you always wear bowling shirts, and I only bowled like twice in my life.
2: Yeah.
4: It's because it covered my gut.
2: Yeah.
4: Nothing makes you look thinner than a bowling shirt.
2: But you're much... Oh, that's by design, by the way. I mean, look, don't think that the inventors of bowling didn't think we need to make these people look flattering or they well, won't come back to the alley.
4: Well, they're athletes.
2: Yes, they are. You've gotten much fitter through the years.
4: Thank you, yes. But I still have a little bit of a gut, which my mom reminds me of 14 times a day. And I'm like, Mom, it's my hernia. She's like, you don't have that big of a hernia.
2: It's funny to me. Every time you come back to Pittsburgh, your mom is just on your ass about your gut.
4: Oh, yeah, exactly. And what was sad was like I left Boston pretty kind of thin because I walk around Boston everywhere. But then L.A. is not a walking city and right. Florida is not a walking place.
2: Yeah.
4: And it's a drinking place.
2: But that's like the anti-Italian mom. Most Italian moms just feed you nonstop. Your Italian mom is doing the reverse.
4: She does both.
1: Yeah,
4: she feeds both. And then you're not eating. You want something to eat? You know, like she had a ton of gabagool for when I landed. But then she's like, you really shouldn't eat that much. It's like, but...
2: pick a lane, Ma.
4: I just installed Sirius and her. So she's listening. I got iHeart. I literally put iHeart. She's like, well, if you put Sirius in my car, how am I going to hear you in the morning? So I got iHeart there, too.
2: Yeah.
4: So she's on her way to pickleball right now listening to me trash her.
2: Oh, no.
4: But it's all love. It's all love.
2: Yeah, no, she knows that. Did you see there's a pickleball movie coming out from...
1: Really?
2: Ben Stiller is the producer from the producers of Dodgeball.
1: Okay, I like this.
2: Comes Pickleball, and it stars Josh Johnson. Is that his name? The guy who was in A New Girl?
5: Jake Johnson.
2: Jake Johnson, thank you. And he does a podcast with Gareth Reynolds, too. And he is the tennis player who looks down on pickleball and then suffers an injury that means he can only play pickleball. I don't know if it's going to be good. I think we already had a dodgeball. I'm not so sure how many jokes you can have about non-tennis. You know what I mean? Like,
1: this is ripe.
5: Yeah, the difference is everyone is playing pickleball right now, or has at least played one time. Whereas dodgeball is like, oh, I remember playing dodgeball when I was 10.
2: I have a neighbor putting a pickleball court in their house.
1: Oh, God.
2: On their yard.
5: Yeah.
1: Wait, and in your neighborhood?
2: Yeah.
1: Oh, you're going to... Oh.
2: I was wondering.
1: Welcome to hell.
2: I saw her yesterday, but I didn't get a chance to talk to her. Now I'm wondering if she thinks, like, they're going to have to fend people off.
1: They're going to have to fend people off.
2: Can we use your
1: off?
2: Court? You yeah. know, like.
1: Yeah. Did you used to like hanging out in your backyard?
2: Because they're not going to be able to.
1: No. You.
2: Me. Oh, it's not adjacent to mine. It's like a down the block.
1: Okay. I was going to say the sounds alone, because I live close to a pickleball place, and it's just, you think that you're like laying down. Like, you know, if you've like been on a boat during the day, and then when you go to sleep at night, you can still feel the waves.
2: Yeah, yeah.
1: Like, this is like whenever you go to sleep at night and you think you're not in a pickleball court, and all you hear is...
2: Oh, yeah.
1: Like, every few seconds, like, it just never stops. Never stops. It's in your nightmares. It's in everything
2: it's in
1: you
2: your
1: do.
2: Nightmares.
1: It's just like you're cooking. And
2: yeah.
1: It's just like the little girl from... Hereditary in the background. No matter what.
2: Abby's got a news update for you right now. What's happening?
1: 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Mostly cloudy with a thunderstorm later today and a high of 85. All right. Is this woman on vacation evil, a vigilante, or... a superhero? The internet is debating, and it's something that we've talked about on the show. An older woman posted a TikTok of her walking around an empty pool deck, removing all of the towels that were put on the chairs to reserve them. In the caption, she said that the same pool would hog all the chairs all week. None of the people that were actually at the pool were putting these towels down. And she said she did it as a surprise for when they came back down. She posted an update saying that those people should not be able to reserve chairs while they're sleeping, over at the beach, or out shopping. They didn't just run to the restroom or go over to grab a drink or some food. She said it was just a bit of fun, and she didn't stick around to watch the carnage.
2: You couldn't. It's too dangerous.
1: No, yeah, not at all. But there are open chairs in the original video, but the woman said that she did it early and that those would be snapped up within like a half hour or so. And that many of the ones that were reserved had towels on them for hours. But the original video attracted more than 3 million views, and everybody's debating this stunt. A lot of people are showering this woman with love, but some say that the hotel should do a better job at monitoring abuse so that it's not up to the guest to do something like this.
2: I agree.
5: How about personal accountability? Why is it on the hotel? What, are they going to put a security? They're going to put a 19-year-old kid down there like, all right, I'm on towel duty. Oh, this is the worst. And like, sorry, you can't keep your towel here indefinitely. It's on the people. And I don't throw the word hero around lightly, but that woman is a hero.
2: I agree. I disagree that the hotel shouldn't do something about it. Anytime you stay at a resort, this is an issue. If you go to a beach resort and you don't get up at 7 o'clock and get down onto the beach, you get the less than chairs. It's never fair, which is why my theory has always been, let's go at 2 when they're done and do like a late afternoon shift. It should be like a half an hour max where that chair is empty. That's it. Mm-hmm. 'Cause it's just not fair.
4: They want you to buy the cabana. That's why they're never going to regulate.
2: That's true.
4: The populist chair.
5: Great yeah. point by Joe.
2: Yeah.
4: Thank you, sir. It's literally why I've heard, and I can see it, where now they make, there's always like, you know, we need to check everyone's bag in. If you're in zone 7, 8, 9, you're screwed. And then you get on the plane and it's like there's tons of
2: overhead space
4: because mm-hmm. they want to make it so annoying for you that you're going to pay to be in zones 1 through 6.
2: Got it. Yeah, that makes sense to me. But it does suck anytime you're on vacation and you spend all that money to go somewhere nice and then you get down to the beach and you get the crappy chairs all the way in the back, you know, and you have to wade through everybody else's party anytime you want to go to the beach.
4: Well, it's like, when does the bar open? And then it's like, okay, I'll just nap down there. I can get up at 8:30. Well, and go have a Bloody Mary and have my chair.
2: That's usually that's my other strategy, is just get up or just set the alarm, go down there and fall back to sleep on the beach. It's never quite the same, but I'm a big read a book on the beach person. Like, no music, just be quiet. I want to hear the waves. I hate when people have music at the beach because I'm always like, I got to listen to your music, your idea of a good time. It's like a tailgate, a beach and a tailgate. You should not get to control the music. The only thing that should be on at a Steelers tailgate is the DVE pregame, and that's it.
5: Yeah. Yes.
2: That's it. You should hear Pursuta, you know, passive-aggressively arguing with Dulac and Labriola.
5: Little Labriola.
2: That's right. That's Bomb it. Bob Labriola. A little of that. As a matter of fact, I would allow that on the beach. That if I could have Bob Labriola talking to me on the beach with Pursuta and Dulac, passive-aggressively arguing with one another, that also would be acceptable.
4: It takes a lot, though, to have the music be like offensive at the beach. It takes like aggressive, angry rap music.
2: It's usually a public beach.
4: To have it be
2: beach.
4: Like, not like, oh, it's okay. You know what I mean? Like, there's a whole span of music, which I wouldn't listen to, but I'm at the beach. Who cares?
2: Yeah, I guess there's that. Like, when I go to Presque Isle up in Erie, and that's public beach, it's just like a cacophony of people's, like, sound boom speakers, you know, yeah. connected to their phone, listening to Taylor Swift or whatever. And that's when people start to get mad at each other. But you can usually, you know, you just hope for some waves and some wind to kind of like deaden it. But as far as like reserving pool chairs or beach chairs and stuff like that, I just think that that might be a good thing for a politician to run on.
1: Oh, yeah. Good platform.
5: Yeah. I mean, there's a slate of these like Pittsburgh experiences that if someone ran on it, it's like single issue voters would come out of the woodwork like, I do think people shouldn't be able to reserve pool chairs. And you have my vote. Do you want to hear the rest of my platform? No, I'm good.
2: Well, the Pittsburgh Pool King, Pool Chair Kings will deal with this coming up about a half an hour from now.
1: Love that. Lionel Richie had to cut his Minnesota concert short last night after becoming dizzy during his set. The American Idol judge was performing Dancing on the Ceiling.
4: I knew that was the song.
1: Oh, man.
2: We're going to change this to Dancing on the Floor.
1: Richie then sat at a piano to sing 3 Times the Lady, but suddenly took an intermission. Shortly after that, saxophonist Dino Soldo came out to inform the audience that Lionel would be unable to continue the show due to illness. So far, there's no word on what Richie's condition is or if the tour will continue.
2: Yeah, I guess that, look, you know, the one weird thing, I heard the new Rolling Stones song on my way into work this morning, you know, and I was thinking how weird it was that 83-year-old Mick Jagger singing like, don't be angry, you know, and he's all rocked out and everything. And it's just funny to me how all their lyrics for the new songs just sound like, I think they're singing about early bird specials and stuff, you know. But then I just was thinking about the fact that I think it was 11 years ago yesterday, the Stones played at Acrisure, because it was one of those Facebook memories that popped up in my friend's feed, and she sent it to me. But when you go to these concerts now, for these heritage artists, this is an expectation. If you go see Rod Stewart, he might not make it through. He might not even show up. But if he does, you might not get the full concert. Lionel Richie might not get the full concert.
4: That's why the Stones have it down. Hour and a half. The hits. The last six are, you know, after Keith does his two, the last six are just, I mean, it's the Stones. They're all bangers. But it's just like the bangers, fireworks, good night.
2: They're talking about another tour, the Stones.
4: Well, he's talking about a residency, which would be incredible.
2: The only thing that sucks about a residency, it's good for them, but the residency would have to be at like Madison Square Garden, Giant Stadium or something like that. Like,
4: right.
2: The ticket price would be insane if it's anything under a 40,000 seat venue.
4: Right. I mean, I want to see them one more time.
2: I kind of do too. I'm mad I didn't pay to see them last time. I was like, they're not going to get me again. I've spent thousands of dollars on the Rolling Stones and all the shows were good. And I never wanted to see the bad one as the last one.
5: Mm.
2: You know,
4: I mean, I know these are my two bands, but it's like AC/DC. Yeah, this was good. And then it's like, I don't know if I want to ruin the memory. You go see them. It's great again.
2: Well, the last AC/DC, we were all there. That one I thought we got away with.
1: I thought we got away with it. I was scared.
2: I don't trust.
1: I think Joey B had a different experience than we did. But I was happy with it. I was not unhappy with it. But I felt like we got away with one. I mean, we were just on the razor's edge, if you will.
4: I was pretty sober for that show, all considering. I thought it was amazing. But I'm probably not going to go see AC/DC again because I do think it was like, you know, I'm on Card Sharks, and it's like I have the Queen.
2: Dude, your references.
6: That's so good.
2: Card Sharks.
5: The Queen.
2: I'm on Card Sharks, and Monty is asking me.
4: Yeah, everyone knows what I mean.
2: I mean,
4: higher, lower, freeze.
2: Oh, okay, all right. God, So Card Sharks is like, yeah, all right, higher or lower. I do.
4: Is there 12-year-olds listening to DVD right now?
2: Well, there are people under 50.
4: In the car.
2: They don't know what it is.
4: Everyone knows Card Sharks.
2: Abby, do you know Card Sharks?
1: No, sweetheart.
2: Ah, see?
4: All right.
2: That's okay.
4: I'll be on Wish Morning Show next week.
2: No. If dated references got you kicked off this show, I'd have been gone long ago. Don't worry.
1: I can empathize.
2: We're talking about AC/DC and the Rolling Stones. It's okay. It's okay. 83-year-old Lionel Richie can't make it to the three times a lady.
4: He
2: passes
4: 83?
2: Out at twice. You're once, twice, collapse. You're only twice this time. You're only two times a lady. I'm sorry.
5: Maybe not all night long.
2: Most of the night. Some of the night. A little of the night.
4: The
2: How
4: night starts
2: about
4: at
2: tomorrow?
4: The night starts at 7.
2: Yeah. All dusk long.
1: I empathize with you, though. I like the Elton John, that goodbye or farewell Yellow Brick Road tour that he did.
2: Awesome.
1: He ended up doing it twice, but the first time was that PPG Paints Arena that he rolled through, and I had the best time. He played everything I wanted him to play. I was smiling ear to ear when I left, and then he came back and did PNC Park, and everybody was like, are you gonna go? Oh my God, this is your guy. And I'm like, no. And I was available. I could have absolutely gone, but I'm like, I'm not going because it was so perfect the last time. And if I see him this time and he blows it, then I'm going to be upset.
4: I did that with AC/DC like 15 years ago. I saw him at the Forum and then they played Staples. And I'm like, I'm good.
1: Yep.
4: I'm good. But see, the Stones, see, I thought two stadiums ago, I thought it was right after Mick's heart attack. Mick, the whole time, I'm just like, I can't believe it was 4 months ago. His heart exploded. I thought Keith was off like two times ago at the Rose Bowl. I thought Keith was just off. This time, I thought he was really on it. Really on
0: it. You know, the Simpsons made, Steel Wheels tour. They made a steel wheelchairs joke 30 years ago about the Rolling Stones. 30 years ago.
5: So they would have been like 53?
0: Yeah.
5: Wow.
4: I think what I'm saying about the Stones, I was like, Ronnie can carry Keith when he has to. And then Mick is Mick. Mick's never going to let the flag touch the ground. Mm. And all the other artists are on it. So it's not like
0: Chuck LaValle, five guys that kind Jordan.
4: Of, five guys kind of fading away.
0: What's the bass player? Daryl
4: Evans.
0: Not Daryl Evans.
4: Daryl Jones. Jones,
0: yeah.
4: He's right.
0: Yeah.
4: Daryl Evans played like DH and third base for like 30 clubs.
0: Yeah.
1: All right, it's mostly cloudy today with a thunderstorm and a high of 85.
0: All right, Mike's three takes that resonate when we come back. We got Big Cat joining us at 8:45 from Barstool Sports. Pardon my take. Guy Junker later this morning.
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36: Welcome back to the DVE Morning Show. Here's Mike Prosciutto with three takes that resonate.
0: Yeah, buddy, here we go. Yeah. Mike Prosciutto, let's hear him. One, two, three.
4: Take number one, know when to hold them. Brendan Sorsby no doubt disagrees with the decision, but the NFL nonetheless did Steeler Nation a huge favor by deciding not to hold a supplemental draft. That's seemingly reduced Sorsby's options to court or Canada,
1: but it spared all of us what surely would have been an onslaught of nauseating speculation regarding whether the Steelers should draft Sorsby, when they might pull the supplemental trigger, and if they could parlay such a selection into a potential long-term answer at quarterback. They've already doubled down on projects, three of a kind in this instance, would constitute a losing hand. There will be time enough to obsess over quarterbacks who won't be playing this season once training camp commences. Enough already, at least until then.
0: Harumph.
1: Take number two. Let's make a deal. The Pens have 28 selections in the three drafts that follow the one the NHL will conduct this weekend, including 15 in the top three rounds. They're only scheduled to make five picks this Friday and Saturday, but based on the plethora of trades already being consummated, that situation appears subject to change. Kyle Dubas has seemingly drafted well last season, and he definitely demonstrated a hot hand at the trading table. Why not continue to play into those strengths? More moves for picks or players seem worth pursuing, unless your name is Brian Rust or Rickard Rakell.
4: Yeah, I mean, I'm ready for everybody now. As much as I love Rusty.
1: If you got a guy he loves at 14th overall, go get him.
4: Oh, I'm thinking more like Jason Robertson.
1: Well,
4: I don't want draft. Draft picks.
1: That would be good too.
4: Draft picks are just job security.
1: Take number three, wasted talent. I get Carmen Majinski picking up where Braxton Ashcraft left off in the seventh last night. The Bucks were only leading 5-1 at the time. But after they plated four more runs in the bottom of the inning, why was Majinski still pitching? He was sent to the pen, presumably to provide relief, not mop up. But last night, Majinski dipped his mop in the bucket for 39 pitches, and now he's likely unavailable for a stretch. The computer printout dictating bullpen usage remains screwy.
0: Yes. Agreed.
1: What are they doing? I hate to nitpick an 11-1 win. Why is that guy
0: pitching three?
1: Put in one of the schlubs that gives up runs.
0: Right.
1: Then you can bring in Majinski today, maybe, if you need him.
0: Exactly. I don't understand any of
1: not sure they know
0: decisions.
1: What they're doing. And I'm not picking on Kelly because I'm not sure how much power he has to make decisions, but...
0: But that's really what it boils down to, right? Is that in the modern major league system, you don't really know where to point the finger anymore.
1: You don't.
0: How long had Aaron Boone had to fend off allegations that he had zero to do with making up the lineup for the Yankees? That's the Yankees.
1: The Yankees.
0: All right. Do you think there's any way that Don Kelly has complete autonomy in what to do with this ball club right now?
1: I do not.
0: AI is launching missiles. Do you not think it's telling them who it thinks should pitch? I'm serious.
1: It's a problem.
4: We're back to 500.
0: Thanks, Grok.
2: Yeah.
1: Series finale against the Mariners is this afternoon, 12:35. Your scheduled first pitch between Bryce Miller and Bubba Chandler.
0: I hope Bubba has a good outing today.
1: Nice to see him pick up where Ashcraft left off.
0: Ashcraft was just brilliant last night. As a matter of fact, like to your point about why have Majinski in there, why not leave Ashcraft in for another inning?
1: Yeah, and then put in...
0: He only had 84 pitches.
1: Then put in Joe Bag of Donuts for the eighth and the ninth.
0: Yeah, so he would have trended to like 103, 104 pitches on
1: and
0: the night.
1: If it
0: ends up
1: 11
0: innings.
1: To 6, who cares?
0: Yeah. I mean, it might mess with his ERA a little bit, but he wasn't showing any signs of slowing down.
1: No, he was not.
0: He was in complete control. He wasn't just blasting it past people either. He was crafty about it.
1: Nice to see the offense put together a couple of...
0: they needed that.
1: Crooked number innings as well. Those have been less consistent without Connor Griffin and O'Neill Cruz, but that situation may be subject to change. Connor Griffin, first game of a rehab stint with AA Altoona last night. Seven innings in the field, 2-for-2 at the plate with a triple and a two-run homer. He was also walked and hit by a pitch. Sounds like he's rehabbed.
0: Yeah.
1: Would you like some more crack? No. Okay, get out of here. You're fixed.
0: Yeah, he's in good shape. Let's go. Get him up here.
1: One more with Seattle today, and then the Reds.
0: You said he had a shirt on last night that said Jesus won.
1: Yes.
0: Was it Devil Nil, or was it just Jesus won?
1: Didn't get the complete final score. Don't know if that was a money line triumph or he covered.
0: Well, it's like the old Jesus saves, and then they're like
1: Esposito scores on the rebound. Yeah, yeah,
0: yeah. I was gonna say Lemieux, but yeah,
1: they had T-shirts in Philly when I was growing up. Only the Lord saves more than Bernie Parent.
4: Yes, I remember those ones.
1: Mid-70s.
0: Yeah,
1: a lot of Jesus jokes in the NHL in the mid-70s.
0: Well,
1: or references.
0: Yeah, you know,
1: they were ahead of their time, apparently.
0: Yeah, you know, it's always been in vogue. A few thousand years.
1: U.S. and Turkey in the World Cup tonight at 10 o'clock.
0: Turkey,
1: yeah. Yeah, whatever.
0: Well, it's a car now.
1: When did it become Turkey?
0: I'm not. It's like Turkey, yeah. Turkey.
2: I thought it was Turkey A. What?
3: Turkey A, that's
2: Mark
3: it.
2: Was saying it differently like yesterday.
0: Turkey A. Because there's Turkey B. That's the lesser squad.
1: It's like that processed Turkey that, you know, sometimes
0: yeah.
1: a little Swiss and hot mustard of.
0: Yeah. Delicious.
4: It's like stuff. The vegan version of a turkey.
0: This is exactly why they want to call it Turkey A, because jackasses keep making turkey jokes.
1: I'm still going to make them.
0: I know you're. I'm still going to be a jackass.
1: And as we know, England has historically struggled in Massachusetts.
0: And they did again.
1: Greatest
0: US men's team.
1: Line.
0: It was a good one.
1: Of the tournament.
0: 10 o'clock tonight. There is I'm telling you right now, there's like an inside the NBA vibe going on, too, with Zlatan Ibrahimovic and Alexi Lalas and those guys. There's a lot of funny stuff going on in between halves of these World Cup games. It's been fun to watch, and there's a lot of characters and there's a lot of side stories. I know I've been touting it a lot, but if you get into the World Cup a little bit and get that into your algorithm, you'll start to glean a whole lot of entertainment out of this. You know, there's a guy for the Congo, for DR, that goes to every game, and there's a statue of their, like, legendary, like, leader of the Congo who led them, you know.
5: I think it was, like, their first ever democratically elected, like, prime minister or something.
0: Lumbamba or something like that.
5: I'm not going to try to say the name.
0: Come on, Jacob.
4: I'm sure he was beheaded.
0: No, well, but there's this famous statue of him standing with his right arm raised, and this guy who kind of looks like him goes to every game, puts a box on a chair, stands on top of it in the crowd of the Congolese, and raises his arm and stays completely still for the entire half and just emulates the statue. He looks like the statue, and people are going crazy all around him and everything, and he doesn't move. And he trains for it so that he can do it. And he dresses like him and everything.
5: Wow.
0: There's all kinds of crazy little side stories about the World Cup.
2: I thought you were going to say he high-fives the statue.
0: No, man. He is the statue.
2: Not unlike the tradition of smacking Stargell's ass before a game.
0: Is that your tradition?
2: Yes, it is.
0: I walk under it, but I don't slap it.
2: Yeah.
0: I have too much...
2: It's a good luck thing.
1: You slap Stargell's ass?
2: Play like a champion. Slap Stargell's ass. It's all the same bucket.
0: Why is his batting glove in his pocket if he's got a bat in his hand?
2: That's a great question. Did he do that?
0: Statue.
2: Was that his thing?
0: I don't know. Did he only wear it sometimes? I always wonder that when I walk past the Stargell statue.
1: I'm trying to get a picture.
4: I don't remember
1: my
4: him ever wearing a batting glove.
1: I think he always had one in his pocket. I don't know if he wore them or not.
0: Okay.
1: Joe might be right.
2: Great attention to detail.
1: He might have done it for
0: the lulls.
4: His pinky was always over the handle of the bat.
0: So he never had gloves.
4: I've seen maybe Stargell
0: he wore it
4: bat
0: on. Maybe he wore it to steal.
1: He didn't steal.
0: I know he couldn't run it at
4: Burr,
0: all.
4: Burr sent me a thing yesterday. Whatever Ricky Henderson has, like 15 or like 1,500 stolen bases, never once wore a sliding glove.
0: Oh, I hate the sliding gloves. Those oven mitts.
2: It looks silly.
1: Stargell tried to steal one at Wrigley Field one time. It's a famous clip. And he was about 2/3 of the way to second base, and the ball, the guy's waiting for him, major league like in second. So he went into a slide, popped up, and called timeout.
0: I think you should be able to do that.
1: Yeah, they didn't get
0: one
1: it to
0: a game. Well, Stargell should have got one a game.
2: The sliding glove is the dog veterinary cone of baseball. It just looks ridiculous.
0: Eventually, these guys are just going to look like they're going sled riding. Big helmets, big mitts, and everything running down the.
1: And they continue to overslide second base on steals.
0: Always. Well, it's tough, though. I think, like, too many times people get...
1: Hey, jackass, the one thing you can't do here is that.
0: Somebody got mangled the other night on second base. I can't remember who it was. Dude got stepped on so bad. And that was the second baseman, though. You know, they have one glove. You got to not put your hand where they're coming in. But those sliding gloves, I don't even know. It protects your hand, I guess, but.
4: Gives you like another 3 inches, though, to be on to hit the base, right?
1: Hedge against broken fingers and an advantage.
0: Yeah, it shouldn't be allowed.
1: Nope.
2: Thumb finger.
0: But I also don't think you should be allowed to have all. You should be allowed to have like one like elbow guard or shin. Like these guys get armored up and then they're not afraid to sit on top of the plate.
4: Yes. That's what made Bonds great in San Francisco. He was amazing. He'd have all that armor on and you could, if the pitch was right coming at his elbow, it was in the drink every time.
0: Yeah. Yeah, he was great. There's no question about it. Big jerk. Huge steroid user.
4: Oh, yeah.
0: But also really good. Yeah. All these things can be true.
1: What was he, a three-time MVP before he roided it up?
0: It was so
2: yeah,
0: weird.
2: Yeah, I don't get, I don't know. The before and after pictures are so jarring.
0: Yeah. He's like when Aerosmith started letting Diane Warren write their songs. Everything was fine. Why did you need to do this second thing? I don't get it. Speaking of that era of Aerosmith, Abby, the Pittsburgh Power Ballad Challenge is back.
3: It is, and we've got a chance for you to submit your Pittsburgh Power Ballad by July the 1st that would get you a chance to not only perform your song for us with a panel of judges, but then you would get to perform the song before Motley Crue, Tesla, and Extreme on July the 17th. That would be at the West Banco Premium Club at the Pavilion at Star Lake. And you get to do that in front of a bunch of your guests, along with everybody that's heading in to see the show.
0: Yeah, you can take 10 people
3: VIP
0: with you.
3: VIP style.
0: Yeah.
3: Hold on, I don't have my headphones on, so I can't really hear you.
0: I said you can take 10 people with you.
3: Yeah, you sure can, buddy.
1: You're wearing them.
3: I know, but I was listening to something else because I was multitasking.
0: Yeah.
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0: that it is the DBE Comedy Fest weekend. Roy Wood Jr., Ian Bagg. 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And, of course, it's also brought to you by the Pittsburgh Pool Chair Kings.
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2: Until your hangover chills out enough for you to finally show up at the pool and catch some rays.
1: Nobody's going to want to mess with these pugilistic impersonators.
2: We got Paul Spatafora look-alike.
1: He's a little fatter than Spatty.
2: Yeah, he's a fatty Spatty.
1: But he looks enough like him, it's like,
2: you want to take a chance, it ain't him.
1: We got a Kurt Angle lookalike.
2: A doppel angler. He's also kind of fat.
1: We also got a guy that looks like Fetterman if he had a little bit of hair.
2: And integrity.
1: And a Wendy Bell impersonator. Believe me, no one is going to want to go within 10 feet of that chaise lounge.
2: So if you want to enjoy your day at Bloomfield Beach,
1: but don't want to have to go straight over from Last Call at Nico's in order to escape tanning on a slab of concrete,
2: and call us the Pittsburgh Pool Chair Kings.
1: Yes, guys will love us.
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0: lay there and take it.
1: Or spend $120 a month to keep 1,000 CDs in a storage space in Pasadena.
2: Yeah, well, we're not going to do that for you, Joe. But maybe we'll get some interns to go out there and drive them across country for you.
0: Like an adventure, right?
1: We can
3: sell it. Yeah, sell it. It's all for sale.
1: That's one of my decisions right now. I have to decide on my truck out there. I want to bring it back, but then I don't have a car there.
2: But she won't let you keep it out there?
1: She's getting tired of being my car valet.
0: Hard to believe.
2: I can't believe that your ex-wife is having trouble.
1: Well, the only one that likes that car besides me is my German Shepherd. Because my daughter's not living there anymore. She lives in Berkeley. She's not going back. And it's just like, that was kind of like going to give it to her.
2: Yeah.
1: But she's like, I don't need an old truck.
3: Let's fly out and get it, Joe.
2: Dude, you guys can blog your entire video blog, your entire drive back across the United States, an old school adventure like Kerouac of the modern age.
1: Yeah, just do a bunch of speed and get here in 2 days.
0: Abby's got your news next. What are you talking about?
4: We're going to talk about the 10 health trends that are really starting to scare your doctor.
0: That is the part of Kerouac they don't talk about. Like, he's backed up the whole time.
1: Yeah, like him and Dean get from Denver to San Francisco in like a day and a half.
2: Not tired at all. How about you?
3: We get killed by rednecks like at the end of Easy Rider.
0: We're actually two Jack Nicholsons.
1: Or we go over cliff holding hands like Thumb and Louise.
2: I would have gone Butch and Sundance, but you know, either way. Abby's on
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10: If you were courtside, say you're a diehard Knicks fan, and you're courtside for that last night, Ben Stiller, Kirk Herbstreit, amongst others, took their phone out for the final plays and filmed it.
11: Yeah, yeah.
10: Now, weird. I know that you are a content-driven guy, but even you, in that moment, wouldn't you have just wanted to experience it since there were, I don't know, 900 cameras on the moment?
11: I would have experienced it, and I would have had the guy next to me, one of my guys, have their phone out, and they wouldn't be able to watch. It's a really easy solution.
10: Yes.
11: I don't know why they didn't think of that.
10: Take a lackey. Yes.
11: Yeah. Yeah, he doesn't get to watch. He has to stare at my face with his phone out.
12: Randy Bauman and the DVE Morning Show.
10: Big Cat from Barstool Sports. Pardon my take. Coming up at 8:45 this morning. And Abby has a news update for you right now on DVE. What's going on?
13: News this hour is brought to you by Window Nation. Mostly cloudy with a thunderstorm later today and a high of 85. The doctors that were rolling their eyes over WebMD and Facebook health questions 10 years ago were really bugging over TikTok hacks and trends and AI diagnoses now. There's a thread on social media where doctors and nurses are listing the latest scary health trends that are becoming way too common.
10: Oh, now. Boy. Can't wait to hear these.
13: Yeah, there's a lot. Some of them I think are going to make sense. And they're going to be, of course, like the first one, which is vaping. We don't know yet what effects vaping has. It's possible that we're going to see a lot of interstitial lung disease in 20 to 30 years, but nobody really knows. It's just dangerous to think that it's healthier than smoking.
10: Yes.
13: Two on the list is ketamine.
10: Wait a minute. Doing ketamine is bad? Being in a K-hole is bad for you?
13: Apparently it is. It's leading to serious bladder dysfunction among the young.
10: Oh, wow. That's not the side effect I would have anticipated.
13: No, I'm not really sure the connection, but I'm not a medical professional.
10: Right. Do you pee yourself on ketamine?
13: I guess you do.
10: I do.
13: Number three is sleep deprivation and energy drinks as a survival tool on the daily. So our bodies are not meant to run on that combination forever.
10: I always see people like pounding energy drinks late in the day. And I just think like,
14: yeah, that's when you got to stop.
10: Man, if it's 4 o'clock and you're pounding a Red Bull or a Monster or one of those, like, I don't know how you plan on going to sleep before 1 o'clock in the morning.
13: No, although I have to say, generally my practice is that it, like after 1 o'clock, I can't do caffeine.
10: Yeah, that's what I try to do. But just, we have to go to bed early, so it's different.
13: Right, just because I want to be able to sleep. And then there are times in every once in a while, especially with a kid, about 2 o'clock and I know she's coming home at like 3 or 4, that I'm like, oh, like an iced coffee would be amazing. Yes. Right now. And I go ahead and indulge. And then the rest of the night, I am a king.
10: Yeah.
13: I can do anything.
10: It's a really good feeling.
13: It really is. Yeah. So it's hard to resist. GLP-1 drugs makes the list at number four. They can be a life changer for people with diabetes and people who are obese and have difficulty controlling cravings. However, they can cause serious complications for people who don't take them as directed.
10: Yeah. And you know, the other thing I read yesterday, that people who just kind of chip them to lose weight and they don't need to be taking it, don't disclose it to their doctors. And then people who have surgery are not disclosing it to their anestheticians, thinking they don't have to, because why would you? And it does not interact with anesthesia well. Like, you can die.
14: Really?
10: Yeah, they have got to know that you've been on GLP-1s before you go under.
14: You got to put, you have to put pride aside when you talk to someone who's putting you out for a medical procedure.
10: Was it you that said your buddy was a doctor? Somebody I was talking to this weekend said their buddy was a doctor. Maybe he was on the air the other day. I don't know. Everything's conflating. That the doctor automatically added a number of drinks to whatever people said.
14: Oh, yeah. My buddy's a doctor, and he said anytime you give your doctor, like, the number, it's either the number of drinks that you have per week, they double it automatically in their head as, like, policy.
10: That's hilarious.
14: Yeah. So he's like, I had a guy come in, you know, and he's like, how many drinks a day? And he's like, 12. And he's like, oh, my God. Because that's the church down number.
10: You
14: have
10: 12 beers a day? Oh, we're counting beers?
14: Yeah.
13: Nitrous oxide abuse.
10: Okay, I have never been into the nitrous oxide craze. I never did whippets. I don't do balloons. I don't contribute to the nitrous mafia outside of shows. I have friends who absolutely love it, and they see it, and they are unbelievably happy. But it just looks like, to me, the biggest way to wipe out a ton. It's like Agent Orange for your brain cells. It just goes in and it's napalm, right, Joe?
15: Yeah, nobody seems that bright after a big balloon.
13: No.
15: No one's doing algebra after a big balloon.
10: No, it's like they fall down and chip their teeth or whatever. But like, and I get people absolutely love it, but
15: I think a little bit in moderation never hurt anybody. Well, a little fun.
10: No, I'm not. Hey, I'm not the fun police. It's just that I don't trust myself. I'm an addictive personality, so I stay away from the things that like that I don't want to do too often.
15: You actually get a stomach ache if you do too much of those at one time.
10: Reason enough to not do it. A headache or a stomach ache while you're partying? No, thanks.
15: Like, one balloon is enough.
10: Yeah.
13: Something else that's listed on here is it says chemical burns in your mouth and throat to nervous system malfunction.
10: Yeah. All makes sense.
13: E-scooters and e-bikes makes the list.
16: E-bikes, I think we're on the verge of a real problem. We've talked about it. They just go too damn fast, and people don't know how to control them yet. You should have to have a license for those things.
13: I think so, too. It's a motor vehicle to me.
16: Yeah.
15: You can't hear them when they're coming up on you when you're walking down the sidewalk or like a walkway in a major city.
14: Mm-hmm. Yeah, they're quiet. You used to be able to hear somebody panting or trucking on a bike.
16: Yeah.
14: Change jingling in their pocket, their keys.
16: Or at least the bell.
14: Cling, clink.
13: Bling, bling. Influencer medicine. I think this is a huge one. On one end, there's stuff that's just an ineffective waste of money. But on the other, there's stuff that's actually detrimental to your health when somebody's telling you to do it as a fix.
16: Raw milk. Raw milk is the dumbest craze going right now because all homogenization is heating it up. They're not adding anything to it. They're just killing the bacteria. And people are like, oh, it's holistic. It's so good for you and the bacteria. It's like, it's raw milk. There's people who are getting very, very sick drinking raw milk. And that's all influencer-based BS.
13: There's also a rash of influencer videos where you'll see people doing kind of breakdowns of being like, do you know your strawberries cause cancer because they wash it in this chemical? And they'll do like a breakdown of the chemical. And then you'll get like a health expert that's following up on that going, okay, what they're describing, that chemical, that's tap water. That's what is contained in your tap water. And so they are using this to scare you. You should eat strawberries.
16: But then I never know. Is that big strawberry making the second video?
13: That's kind of what's going on here.
16: It's like that guy who would like take on like the people who, like there was the one guy going, these Costco chickens, that rotisserie chickens that everyone is buying, are placed in a bag. And this bag is full of BPAs and blah, blah, blah, and all this stuff. And then it like cuts to like that Asian dude who's like, actually, no, that's not true. And here's why. And then I never know is like, which one of these is the good guy?
13: Well, it's wild because the same people that I'm hearing now that are like, you know, I'm not going to take this, medicine, or I'm not going to do that, or, I'm not going to eat strawberries anymore because they're washed in this chemical, or I can't buy chicken anymore because of this, or the same people that are like, we used to drink out of the hose and we're fine.
16: Yeah.
13: And I'm like, well, which one is it?
16: I always say that when people go, and we're fine, I'm like, no, we're not. Who thinks we're fine?
15: There's two things I always see in my algorithm now. One is a device the size of a harmonica that cleans all your fruit and vegetables and turns the water black. Because rinsing them off does nothing for it. Do you see that one all the time?
16: Yeah, I know what you're talking about.
15: And the other one is like a foot fixer. That
16: this might be specifically yours.
15: I know I need help. But you get it, and all the toxins that come out of your toes and it ends up to look like jelly at the end of it.
16: Jesus.
15: Have you seen that one?
16: No. Does that also clean fruit? Because
15: it's just so nasty. People are like, I don't, but everyone says it's a scam.
16: Well, I think people love anything that might draw a toxin out of their body. You know, for a while there, everybody wanted to get those things that like fastened onto your nose and ripped a bunch of blackheads out of it.
13: Oh, yeah, the Biore strips. I mean, those were in the 90s. That's the first time I saw those. Like, they have a ton of things now that will do that.
16: I always said that, like, when you did that, it looked like a one of the pieces from the Game of Life with the little stick people in it. Blackheads on a strip of tape. But people love anything that might draw toxin out. They think that that's like, oh, I need, you know. Sometimes you got to look at to see what it is that's drawing the quote unquote toxin out.
13: Well, if the things in your body are functioning properly, like your body is kind of like
16: your liver's working.
13: It is.
16: If your liver's working, it's doing what it's supposed to.
13: Yes. And you brought up actually something that's on the list in a way, a little more specific, parasite cleanses.
16: Colonics, for that matter. Like, people wiping out all the bacteria down there constantly thinking they should do, like, your body kind of does it. You're not supposed to help that process along so much.
14: No, it's good. I'm going to eat a Activia yogurt right afterwards.
16: Right.
14: Like Jamie Lee Curtis.
16: Yes.
15: Those are actually worse for you, for your body. Like, the best-selling, the major brand, you get like a giant eagle. That kind of yogurt or whatever, that kind of stuff, it actually does worse. You have to go to like Whole Foods or whatever and get like this, or order away and get the super duper kind of yogurt.
14: Okay.
15: That really cleans your gut out.
16: I just do Greek yogurt with no sugar, no flavor, no nothing. Yeah, and then I put fruit in it.
13: Greek yogurt. Right?
16: Yeah, right.
13: Tell me that's okay.
16: Yeah,
13: Joey.
16: Tell me that's okay, Joe.
15: I'm just telling you that most of the yogurt that you get is kind of like, it doesn't work as well as
16: well. The sugary stuff is not good for you.
13: Yeah, the flavored sugary, like strawberry yogurt with sprinkles on the bottom.
16: Yeah.
13: Or the vanilla yogurt.
16: If you don't have to learn to like it, it's not good for you.
13: Yeah, if you have to like
15: exactly.
13: grind through it.
14: Man.
13: That's the stuff that's good.
16: Yeah, if you're going for Dannon with a big thing of jelly in it. You
14: with
16: know.
14: Oreos.
16: Yeah.
14: Or are you telling me that my 400 calorie morning routine of yogurt and Oreos is wrong?
13: Yeah, my Go-Gurt is no good. It is funny that you say that. There are so many foods that I rely on or have learned over time that are just part of my diet that I hated when I started, but because I either wanted some health benefit from it, I like made myself like, and then whenever I meet somebody new, I just hope they don't think I'm disgusting.
16: Right.
13: Because this is in my diet now.
16: Yeah.
13: And I just need you to accept that, yes, I eat beets and hard-boiled eggs.
16: I love beets.
13: I know, but beets it's just kind of like I need you to know that I have Tupperware and it looks destroyed. Because once a week, I'm going to have to make some beets and some hard-boiled eggs.
15: And it's the only thing I won't eat.
16: Beets?
15: Yeah.
16: Why not?
15: I can't. My.
16: Maybe you should have some beets and you could finish the sentence.
15: Yeah. No, I'm trying to say my Grandma Bartnick used to pickle eggs and stuff. Oh, my God.
13: Yeah.
15: I'd smell it in her kitchen. I wouldn't want to go in the house.
13: Oh yeah.
16: That sounds kind of awesome.
13: Once
16: you get over the shock of the first time you go to the bathroom after beets and understand that
13: you're going
16: to
13: be okay.
16: You're going to be all right. Yeah.
15: Yeah, no, it's, I can't. That's,
16: I think my pancreas is in there.
13: Other things on the list, we kind of already covered distrust in medical professionals and conspiracy theories. There are many comments about this, some with sad, unfortunate results that make you angry that people were told to ignore doctors just for hits or viral fame, and false panaceas, the belief that everything can be cured by whatever the next trendy thing is. Like you don't have to eat right, you can just take a vitamin, or that you don't need to exercise, you can just take a GLP-1, or that you don't need to address underlying issues, you can just take testosterone injections. So
16: yeah.
13: The easy fix is going to be the thing that solves any given health problem. So those are all the things that are freaking out your doctor.
16: It sucks, but this gets posted by somebody, nearly every day. I regret to inform you that waking up early and going to the gym before going to work actually makes you feel better. And like all the things they tell you to do that suck are really the best way to be healthy, eating right, working out, getting your heart rate up, lifting weights, all the stuff that sucks. There is no workaround on it. There's no food. There's no pill. There's stuff that can help and they can improve your performance in doing those things, it seems like. But like, I don't know that there's a better mousetrap for health than eat right, take in less calories than you burn if you want to lose weight. I think there's extreme medical situations where those GLP things are lifesavers. But you got to work out and you got to not eat like crap. And it's hard to do both those things.
13: If you take the GLP-1 and you don't have the benefit of changing your routines, like where you say, okay, yeah, I've got this like super leg up right now and I'm going to use that to make better dietary choices and start to incorporate exercise into my life and get divorced and, then what's the point of even getting on them?
16: Yeah, exactly. I got skinny and hot and I don't like you anymore. I had a buddy who had a gastric band surgery like Gardel had. Now, Gardel's was very successful, but the dude I knew who had one, he didn't adhere to like the guidelines where you have to like, you can't eat a lot, and he would drink calories. And then it doesn't work. If you're drinking 2000 calorie, Dunkin' Donuts, iced coffees with ice cream in them,
14: That's what he was doing?
16: Yeah.
14: Not just like boozing.
16: No, it wasn't boozing at all. It was just like, he was just drinking sugar nonstop. And it's like, you can't do that.
15: Well, yeah. You can stretch that band out.
14: Yes, and
15: that's
14: that,
15: what people do.
14: That
15: and it's
14: happening.
15: A gum band surgery in Pittsburgh.
14: Yeah, yes, indeed.
16: Indeed. Did Ralphie have that? Ralphie never had that surgery.
15: Oh, no, he blew through two of them.
16: Seriously?
15: Yeah, oh. At least one. I think maybe two.
16: Oh, that poor guy.
13: Well, because that's part of the issue with the gastric band is that if you have a food addiction, like that is a mental component of it, you can stretch it, right?
15: Right.
13: Like you could push past it.
15: Well, I don't know what they do now because it seems like there's doctors. At the beginning, I know, like when Lisa had it done and Ralphie.
16: Lisa Lampanelli.
15: Yeah, yeah. They try to get you into a program or they talk about you changing your lifestyle before you do this.
16: I saw an interview with her recently. She looks good. She looks happy. She looks good.
15: Yeah, her hair will always be shocking to me now.
16: This short hair is weird.
15: Just that in whatever color of the day it is.
16: Oh, yeah, she changes it all the time. Yeah, but she was talking about it in this podcast about getting back into comedy, so I hope that happens.
15: She teases that like Eddie Murphy.
16: Yeah.
15: Oh, I'm thinking about it.
16: Maybe I will. Yeah, she was always such a good friend to the show here. We loved Lisa.
15: Oh, she's the best. She still talks to my daughter. I mean, we have a great relationship still, but, you know.
16: We'll send her our love. We miss her.
15: I will. The queen.
16: She was, man. She's the queen of mean. This weekend, the comedy event of the year, Roy Wood Jr., Ian Bagg, Dana Gould, Link Coplitz, and Joe Barnick all on one stage at the Byam Theater for the DVE Comedy Festival. 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Believe me, you don't want to miss this one, folks. 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Get out of your phone. Go be amongst people. Socialize. Remember what it's like to be out in public with your fellow Pittsburghers. Rub elbows with people. Meet new people. Say hi. 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And Big Cat from Barstool Sports, Pardon My Take, coming up at 8:45.
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6: All right, Mike Crescita's got your sports right now on the DVE Morning Show. 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
7: 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The Pirates' 11-1 victory over the Seattle Mariners last night included the Buccos pounding out 15 hits, but it was starting pitcher Braxton Ashcraft who made history. Ashcraft went six innings, allowed five hits, one run. It was earned. Struck out 10 and walked nobody while throwing 86 pitches. It is the second time this season that Ashcraft has struck out at least 10 batters and issued zero walks. He becomes the first Pirates pitcher in the modern era. That dates back to 1901. To have two starts.
6: How is that modern? Anyways, go ahead.
7: To have two starts in the same season with at least 10 Ks and no walks. Ashcraft also did it on May the 31st. He struck out 11 and walked none in a six-inning effort during a 9-3 win over Minnesota.
6: Got to bet your mortgage on somebody starting a game. Ashcraft or Skeens right now. Who do you pick?
7: Right now?
6: Yeah.
7: Ashcraft.
6: Right now.
8: Guy said the same.
6: Kind of weird.
7: Yeah, one of the screwy things of this season is they can't seem to win when Skeens or Keller pitches.
6: Except with Guy, I said, your dog's life is on the line. That was weird. Yeah. I don't know why I said that.
8: I think Skeens... If Skeens knew that your dog was at stake, you feel like he would show up?
6: He'd throw over 100.
8: For sure. He'd be like, it's for the dog.
7: He'd show up if it was a hot dog at stake.
6: The dog was there.
8: The dog's there, the dog, looking at Skeens.
6: The dog's in the Pompeiani seat behind home plate there, just watching. Come on.
8: Dog flanked by dog goons. The ones that are going to drive him to Burgettstown.
7: They hit one in the gap, and the dog storms out, goes and grabs,
8: tries to escape,
7: runs it back into the infield. And they get the guy at third.
6: Oh God,
8: Air Bud 4.
6: I don't know why I invented that scenario. I hate it.
8: I love it.
6: No, it's terrible.
7: Brian Reynolds stayed hot with the bat. A lot of guys hot with the bat last night, but Reynolds 2-for-4 with a walk. He has reached base in 29 consecutive games, and he has a hit in 14 straight games. That ties the third longest such streak of his career. Brian Reynolds had a career-long 25-game hitting streak in June of 2024, a 17-game run from May the 23rd to June the 9th in 2019, and a 14-game streak in June of 2021. His on-base percentage for this season is .404. That's tied for fifth in Major League Baseball.
6: Pretty good.
7: Doing it again in June. Pirates will do it again against the Mariners one more time this afternoon. 12:35, your scheduled first pitch. Bubba Chandler getting the ball for the Pirates, 2-7 with a 4.62 ERA, but better lately. And Bryce Miller, 3-1, 1.58 for Seattle. Significant doings potentially in Altoona last night as well. Connor Griffin playing the first game of a rehab assignment with the Double A Curve. He goes 2-for-2 with a triple and a two-run homer. Also walked and was hit by a pitch in Altoona's 8-4 win over Reading. Not sure how long he's going to need to be rehabbing.
6: Bring him up.
7: Probably not today, but maybe play one more.
6: Not tonight. Today, but soon.
7: Bring him up Friday for the Reds?
6: Yeah, let's do it.
7: Pirates also announced the opening of Legacy Hall at PNC Park last night. This is a really cool addition to the ballpark. Largest display of Pirates memorabilia at PNC Park. It's located next to the left field entrance down on Federal Street near the Willie Stargell statue, and the space is available for family events, corporate meetings, networking, and the like, with a capacity of up to 150 guests. It's also open to all ticketed fans every game day / game night. Once you're inside the park, good video last night on the broadcast. And if you're a baseball nerd like me and a history nerd like me, this is the place to be.
6: Yeah.
7: Looks, you can get lost in these type of places. So good on the Pirates for continuing to improve the game day experience. Now, about the effing bullpen. That would improve the game day experience.
6: It sure would.
7: If they would improve that.
6: I don't know how they improve that. Is the pitching coach getting a pass right now or not enough scrutiny?
7: Certainly not enough scrutiny.
6: I think batting coaches always get a pass because there's only so much you can do. But with pitching coaches, I mean, there's...
7: Yeah, it's kind of the same theory applies. Third of them hate you, a third of them love you, and a third of them you have no effect on whatsoever.
6: Right, yeah.
7: I don't know.
6: I think we're just looking for anybody to point a finger at this point. Like, how did it collapse this bad?
7: Yeah, they're back to 500, and it feels like they're underachieving even with the injuries.
6: Mm-hmm.
7: I think that's a fair assessment. Team USA plays its final World Cup game in the group stage tonight, 10 o'clock against Turkey. U.S. has already advanced to the round of 32, as have Germany, South Africa, Canada, Morocco, Brazil, Mexico, Argentina, and Switzerland. So five other games tonight, and there's a lot still to be sorted out as we move toward the round of 32. This is going to get really exciting, isn't it?
6: It's already kind of exciting. You know my thoughts on this.
7: I mean, I think it's kind of fun right now, especially, I guess, the U.S. advancing so quickly.
6: Yes.
7: Maybe change my perspective on it. But once they get into the, you know, one and done stage, then it...
6: Well, there's a couple
7: then
6: people...
7: Then it gets tense.
6: A couple people fighting for their lives today.
7: Yeah.
6: A couple teams, so...
9: And South Korea, South Africa was great last night.
6: Oh, was it?
9: Yeah, South Africa won. And I think they knocked South Korea out.
6: No kidding.
9: Yeah, people were... Yeah, it was nuts. The Oprah of South Africa was going crazy.
7: Yeah, Brazil beat...
6: There's an Oprah of South Africa?
9: They kept showing her. She was like the mother of South Africa.
6: I thought it was Oprah. She's got like a bunch of orphanages down there, right?
9: Really?
6: Yeah.
9: Oh.
6: I thought she did.
9: It wasn't Oprah, though.
6: Okay. It was Timu Oprah.
9: Because the woman was medium build. She wasn't super fat or skinny. There's
6: well,
9: no medium Oprah.
6: You never
9: Oprah.
6: Know what Oprah is
9: yeah,
6: out there right
9: there's
6: now.
9: There's no
6: you
9: medium
6: know,
9: Oprah.
6: It's No, there is. There's medium Oprah. There's all kinds of Oprahs. You never know where she is in the Russian nesting doll of Oprahs.
7: One of the other results from last night, Brazil 3, Scotland nothing. Scotland is free to leave.
6: That's a drag. Boston's going to miss them. Abby's got your news coming up at the top of the hour.
10: Burger King CEO is getting surprisingly honest about what he loves and hates on the menu and what rock and roll legend just had a major health scare.
6: Big Cat from Barstool Sports, pardon my take, when we come back. But first, Mike.
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6: It's Randy Bauman and the DVE Morning Show. Mike Pursuta, Abby Krisner, Tad Whistle. Joe Bartnick's hanging in the studio with us this morning. Got a full house as we welcome our friend Big Cat from Barstool Sports. Pardon My Take, brought to you by Yuengling Traditional Lager. It's a Yuengling thing, brewing America's lager since 1829. Big Cat, good morning. How are you, buddy?
22: What's going on, guys? How we doing?
6: All right, what's your burger count at right now? I know you were trying to get to 250 burgers for America this summer.
22: I don't know if I'm going to get to 250. I'm going to try to get to 250. I'm at, I think I'm at 32, I believe.
6: Did you do a cholesterol test before the summer started so that you can compare it before and after?
22: I should have. Like, what was the guy's name? R.I.P. Morgan Spurlock?
6: Yeah.
22: Is that his name?
6: Yes.
22: Yeah, that one was always weird because he was like, I'm pretty sure he had some drinking issues, and then he stopped drinking and started eating McDonald's, and he was like, look at me, I have the shakes now. Yeah, dude, that's not the McDonald's.
6: Yeah, exactly. Yeah, guy played his DTs off on Big Macs. That wasn't cool. We wish you well on your burger quest. Now, let me ask you this: the U.S. Open this past weekend, that was the most heckling I've ever seen at a major for an American at the U.S. Open, especially. Do you guys kind of feel like you have a little hand in the responsibility for the hate at Wyndham Clark, because you kind of helped foment the whole Bryson, DeChambeau, Brooks Koepka rivalry amongst fans?
22: Oh my gosh, this is like, I feel like I've just got teleported into like 2012, 2013 Deadspin, where anyone who looked at anyone who said anything about a woman or said anything like, you know, uncouth, they're like, well, that was Barstool's fault.
6: I mean just you guys.
22: Oh, just us. Okay, yeah. Just us specifically.
6: Yeah.
22: I'll say this to your point, because there's some truth into what you're saying, and I think that where we struggle sometimes is that PFT and I come at golf like traditional sports fans, and we kind of forget that, like, that's not how golf fans usually do it. Like, I never understood how golf fans don't have, like, golfers they truly hate and, like, they root against. So maybe we have started to impact a few people that way, where we're like, hey, like, this is a sport, like it's not just enough that your guy can win. It's like you want your foes to just do terribly and root against them in such a way. So yeah, I maybe a little bit,
6: yeah,
22: because I do think it's weird when golf fans have like 25 favorite golfers, you know?
6: Right. Well, I to be clear, I wasn't even trying to shame you so much as I was trying to like...
22: Oh, I don't feel shame.
6: Yeah.
22: I don't feel shame. You're fine.
6: Yeah, yeah.
22: You're fine.
6: To pinpoint the trajectory of it all, like Wyndham Clark is a guy who's easy to kind of root against, but I kind of think that his infractions are so like lame compared to other hateable sports figures. Oh, he beat up a locker. Oh, he made jokes about being a dad. Oh, he beat up the golf course. Oh, so like the irony
0: of people reacting to his not holding every single tenet of golf as sacrosanct, and the response to that is to completely break protocol and be total morons on the course to him is not lost on me. It's like, oh, you hate that he's not a traditionalist or he doesn't respect the sport, and then you're doing the least respectful thing you can do during the game.
22: Yeah, and the locker thing is right. I mean, we talked about it on Part of My Take, but it's just so ridiculous. Like, that's where people go to the bathroom. Like, that's where guys are walking around with their pants off, and, like, old dudes are nude. And we said, like, listen, say what you will about Tiger Woods, but, like, good for it. Like, he was smart enough to never, you know, pop a couple pills and flip his SUV in the Oakmont locker room. Because if he did that, he would have been in trouble. It's just so ridiculous.
6: It's all context. But it's strange to me, though, a guy winning the U.S. Open, an American winning the U.S. Open, and it was like nobody was even on the final hole to watch it. Nobody cared. They're like, ah, crap, we didn't get Scheffler his grand slam. Let's get out of here and beat the traffic.
22: I know. And I do think the one thing I will defend some of the people, and not like what they're saying, but maybe they're rooting against Wyndham Clark in general, is there is nothing worse than on a Sunday of a major having a runaway winner. And it ended up not being a runaway winner. But I think we all, like, unless it's Tiger, I think, like, you get excited because you're like, hey, there's only four of these Sundays a year. It's Father's Day. Like, I know personally, my wife asked me what I wanted for Father's Day. I was like, I want to just, like, be able to go in and out of napping for the last 18 holes of the U.S. Open. Yeah. And so when you see it's like, you know, maybe a runaway, you're like, oh, well, I wasted this. So I think that was part of it. But listen, we've had Wyndham Clark on. He came on yesterday. We had him on a couple weeks ago. I find him interesting. I think he's probably a little misunderstood. And I have a pretty good sense of, like, guys who can, like, joke about it and be like, hey, you know what, I've made some mistakes and, like, make fun of themselves. And he passes that test to me. So I'm a fan of his now.
6: The World Cup. I'm having a blast watching the World Cup. I find myself trying to talk people into enjoying the World Cup the way I am, and I'm not exactly sure why. I just think that people are missing out on, here in the United States, what the rest of the world already knows, that it really is so much fun. But I've been trying to say there's a lot of angles to enjoy, gambling being one of them. Some of the funnest gambling that you can have, just on dumb stuff. So many little things you can gamble on during the World Cup.
22: Yeah, we've been, I bet corner kicks.
6: All the
22: that's
6: time.
22: That's my thing.
6: Yes.
22: All the time. Yeah, we've gone through in, you know, the Barstool office here in Chicago. You know, there's times that there's, like, if you squint hard enough, you're kind of looking at the boiler room, that movie where it's like Vin Diesel and all those guys, or Wolf of Wall Street, like, there's a lot of guys who think they've figured out, like, the gambling scheme of the century and, like, how to win all the money. So there's been some weird bets that I've had out there that's, like, have never won. But it's so fun. And like, the countries, it's so crazy. It's very similar to March Madness, where it's, like a country scoring, like, a country that has no chance of winning the World Cup scoring a single goal is, like, the biggest thing in the world for them. Mm-hmm. It's, you know, like a 16 seed being up at half on a one seed. So I love it all as well. And I think, honestly, like, I'm not joking. Like, I think we're going to win it all. I think the U.S. is going to win it all. I think we're the best country in the world at soccer now. I think it just happened overnight, and I think we're going to win it all.
6: All right. Well, I'm not sure that I agree with you on that one, but I will say that the one aspect of it that has been a lot of fun is seeing the stars perform like stars. When Messi, Ronaldo, Haaland, and these guys all come in with Mbappe.
22: What did you say? Messi and who?
6: Didn't I say Ronaldo? Oh, you don't like Ronaldo? You think he's a backup?
22: You think beating up on little poor Uzbekistan means that he's good again? He's trash. He's terrible.
6: He had two goals.
22: Yeah, against Uzbekistan. That's like, are you talking about when Pitt has their opening, you know, week one game against Bethune-Cookman? Are you like, oh man, we're really We look like the best team in the country. Come on.
1: Yes, we do. Yes. Actually, yes. That is
2: bad
1: exactly.
2: example.
22: All right, fine. That was a bad analogy. Bad analogy.
0: The other thing about the World Cup I wanted to ask you, you know the accounts of all of the Europeans on Twitter who come over to America and they're like, look at how they eat over here. They wrap a Twinkie in bacon and then deep fry it, and I'm about to eat it for you. You know. All right, I think the one main one, that Freddy guy, the German.
22: Yeah.
0: What are your thoughts on that being a government psyop? Because I immediately said, this is the government doing this. This guy's not a real person.
22: Yeah. So I've done it all. I started and I was on your side and I was like, this can't be real. And then it like hit me a couple days ago and I'm like, man, am I so cynical and such a terrible person that the minute someone just goes out and

0: him out. He's like big. I'm like, all right, that's too much.
1: Big Cat, thanks as always, buddy. We'll talk to you soon.
0: All right, see you guys.
1: Big Cat brought to you by Yuengling this morning on DVE. Abby's got your news next. What are you talking about?
2: The Burger King CEO getting very honest about what he loves and hates on the menu.
1: Guy Junker, 945.

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1: Gotta bet your mortgage on somebody starting a game. Ashcraft or Skeens right now, who do you pick?
2: Right now?
1: Yeah.
2: Ashcraft.
1: Right now.
2: You know, one of the screwy things of this season is they can't seem to win when Skeens or Keller pitches.
3: Except with Guy, I said, your dog's life is on the line. That was weird. Yeah. I don't know why I said that.
4: I think Skeens... If Skeens knew that your dog was at stake, you feel like he would show up?
3: He'd throw over 100.
4: For sure. He'd be like, it's for the dog.
2: He'd show up if it was a hot dog at stake.
3: The dog was there.
4: The dog's looking at Skeens.
3: The dog's in the Pompey Annie seat behind home plate there, watching. Come on.
4: Flanked by dog goons. The ones that are going to drive him to Burgettstown to do it. Yeah.
2: They hit one in the gap, and the dog storms out and goes and grabs.
3: Tries to escape.
2: Runs it back into the infield, and they get the guy at third.
3: Oh, God.
4: Air Bud 4.
0: Randy Bauman and the DVE Morning Show.
3: Buckos back at it today. Bubba Chandler on the mound today. And did you see the Paul Skeens full commercial? The Sheetz hot dog?
4: I saw a still shot of him waving a hot dog in someone's face.
3: Yeah, it's really funny. He's really funny in the commercial. I feel like...
5: Oh, I thought he was really good, and it's like the first time I really sensed a personality.
3: Me too. I was like, where's this guy been?
5: Yeah.
3: He's hilarious.
6: Kevin gets it.
3: Yeah.
5: That was really funny.
3: It's a very funny commercial. Joe Bartnick's in the studio with us this morning. Joey B. He'll be a part of the DV Comedy Fest main stage event with Roy Wood Jr., Ian Bagg, Dana Gould, and Lynn Coplitz Saturday night. 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Also, the DVE Loaded Showcase Friday night, the first show of DVE Comedy Fest weekend at Club Cafe. Don't forget about that. We're all going to be there. Now, that's a tight room, so you got to get your tickets for that early because that always sells out because it's just, you know, it's small. It only has 100 seats. Sean Collier will be hosting the evening with Trey McDonough, Shannon Norman, Mike Wysocki, Chrissy Costa, Mike Zeidel, and Ellen Lundy, Tyler Ray Kendrick, Kimberly Burnett, and more. 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
7: Z-Bird crushed it last year.
3: Oh, yeah. Mike's hilarious, man.
7: And Trey McDonough's great.
3: Good deal, man.
7: Yeah.
3: Looking forward to seeing all these guys.
7: Wysocki, legend.
3: One of the best. One of the best. That's the Friday night show at Club Cafe on the South Side. Abby's got a news update for you right now. What's going on?
5: News this hour brought to you by Better Call Cy. Mostly cloudy with a thunderstorm later today and a high of 85. The Mega Millions jackpot's up to nearly $500 million after no one won on Tuesday night. Millions across the country were hoping to win $467 million in Tuesday's drawing, but nobody matched all six numbers. So the grand prize rolls over to Friday's drawing when it will be worth $489 million. The cash option on that is over $220 million. Good luck.
3: Always take the lump sum.
4: Yeah, it feels like you would get whacked if you were on a payment plan, right?
3: You do, and then it goes away.
4: Yeah.
3: Take the lump sum. The present value of that is worth more than the annuity. Here endeth the lesson.
4: Randy's finance tips.
3: Mm. Don't forget, I am a disgraced accountant.
5: Burger King president Tom Curtis shared his favorite and least favorite menu items in an interview with The Post. Curtis, who took over as president in October of 21, revealed that his go-to is the classic Whopper. While he has no plans to ever eat the chain's chicken nuggets due to their quality, he promises improvements to make them meatier and crispier in the immediate future. But an odd stance to take to say that something on your menu sucks.
3: Okay. This is from the person who said that November rain sucked yesterday.
5: Me?
3: Yes.
5: That it's an odd chance to say something on the menu sucks? I didn't say that the chicken nugget sucks.
4: She didn't November rain.
5: I didn't write November rain.
3: But what is your... Okay, if it's not November rain, what is the chicken Burger King chicken nuggets of the DVE playlist for you?
5: Why would you make me do this, Randy? Who do you think I am?
3: I know you are. That's why I want to hear it.
5: I would never
3: I you know, here's where I'll go
5: there
3: with
5: it. There are certain things from a timeline standpoint that I don't think
3: that
5: we
3: is exactly where I was going to go with this, is that there are things that we are playing that I don't think we should be playing, that I think that we have branched too much into another category, that they've let the testing move DVE's playlist in certain areas into places where it should not venture.
5: That's my political answer. I believe that there are things in the timeline that are not our circus.
3: Yeah.
7: So you're saying it's too much like the X?
5: I think there are certain things that belong to the X that I think should stay over
1: and
5: there.
1: And 3WS
5: took a ton
1: of DVE stuff.
5: Yes.
7: They're playing like AC/DC on 3WS?
1: Not AC/DC, but other stuff.
5: Some of the album-oriented stuff that I think should be ours.
1: I agree.
5: But that's okay.
1: Yeah. I'm steering us into murky waters.
5: You sure are.
7: Well, like I said,
3: yeah. Well, look, hey, what is there to be worried about with our company right now?
5: Why? You think you're making us vulnerable or something?
3: Why would you possibly?
5: You think you're putting me in immediate danger?
4: I just want to say I think it's great. Every can't miss playlist.
1: Yes, that's true.
7: I said yesterday off air, I think the doors have like gone away. You know. There used to be a lot of DVE, the doors.
3: I don't know.
5: I feel like there's a good... It's one of those things, here's like, if you put something into your consciousness and your awareness, you notice it all the time, right? So as soon as I bring up an artist, if I bring up Bon Jovi, now all of a sudden I'll probably be a little more aware of Bon Jovi, and then I'll be like, damn, we play a lot of Bon Jovi. But if I just have to pick somebody else.
1: Yeah.
5: Pick Pearl Jam, pick AC/DC, pick whoever.
3: Well, it also ebbs and flows.
5: It does, and that also is not something that is done willy-nilly. That is done to consumer tastes.
1: Yeah, exactly. It's like all research-based stuff.
5: It's very research-based.
1: They react to what the listeners want to hear, and then the Memorial Day 500 countdown will happen, and they could test people, and a bunch of that stuff gets back in.
5: I've been on the programming side of radio as well, and anytime you get a visit to a college or a high school, one of the things that, because I've also been on that side as well, where you always be like, why do you guys do this? And I always want to go to that more like altruistic and kind of like punk rock side of me, where what I want to believe is, you're a program director who's just like ripping and being like, because this is cool, so I want to play this. But the reality of serving the audience is that you have to do a bit of research and then combine the art and the science of knowing who your audience is. So you have to do your research to know who they are, because you can't possibly know everything. And then you have to do a little bit of homework to be cool.
1: In a weird way, it's always all request.
5: Exactly. But the request line is also sometimes a data sheet that is showing you what those requests are.
7: That's how awesome Michelle Michaels is that there is still a request show.
1: Oh, yeah. Well,
7: because all you have to do is
5: call.
7: Put on your phone this, and it comes up. But no, you want to have Michelle play it. It makes it real.
5: Yeah. Well, I like hearing the actual phone call.
1: Me too.
5: And putting.
7: That's what I mean.
5: Well, because I can see that person almost when I'm hearing the, and they're saying where they are, and I can hear them. I know where they're working for the day.
1: You can picture the guy or the lady.
5: Exactly.
1: And then their song selection, you're either down with or you hate it. And then you ascribe all of these different personality traits to that person.
5: Oh, 1,000%. Yeah. They're like, play Space Truck. And I'm like, yeah, let's hang out this weekend.
7: I remember when someone would pick one that we play all the time anyway. And she'd be like, we play that one a lot. How about this one? And the guy'd be like, oh, yeah.
5: That is what's great about Michelle, she can be like, actually, and then like volley.
7: That's
5: back
7: what
5: and
7: I'm
5: forth.
7: Saying. That's She's what's great better about than your iTunes.
5: Yeah.
7: Michelle's
1: no question.
7: That's why it's the best. It's the best. The electric lunch.
5: All right. Singer Daryl Hall said that he is recovering nicely after undergoing a kidney transplant. Hall, 79, one half of the 1980s pop duo that produced 6 number one songs and 16 top 10 hits with John Oates as Hall & Oates, revealed his recent medical procedure in an Instagram post on Tuesday. Quote, I thought you should know that I recently received a kidney transplant from a very kind and generous living donor. It happened a couple weeks ago, and I'm already starting to feel better. I'm sorry. I just assumed it was oats immediately.
3: Exactly. I was going there right away. Is that like he wakes up? He wakes up from surgery, and they're like, "We've got good news and we've got bad news." The good news is your new kidney is functioning great and you are going to be fine. In fact, better than you've been in 25 years. And he's like, that's awesome. And they're like, the bad news is we had to use Oates' kidney. And he's like, rip it out. Rip it out right now. Rip it out. They're like, no, you're going to die. And he's like, no. And then Oates is in the other room and he comes in with like an IV thing and he like ambles in. He goes, hey, partner, looks like we're linked together forever.
5: You'll never get away from me.
4: You're welcome.
3: You know, your kidney is.
5: Your kidney has a mustache.
3: They're like, it's a tiny kidney, but it's working.
5: According to the Mayo Clinic, a living donor kidney transplant involves a kidney that's removed from a living donor and given to a person who needs the organ.
3: I know people who've done this.
5: Yeah, only one kidney is necessary to live a healthy life.
3: It's like not a big deal for the people I've talked to. Jesse Eisenberg just was on Jimmy Kimmel talking about it. He just did it randomly. Went and gave a kidney away.
4: Good dude.
3: Good dude.
4: The thing I heard that they don't take out, you're not, if you're the recipient, they don't take out the non-working kidney. They just mash another one in there.
3: They just kidney mog it.
4: Mog.
3: Yeah. It's just got to sit there and look at the one doing its job.
4: Yeah. Hey, must be nice.
3: Yeah.
4: Must be nice to have work.
3: Yeah. Just sits there like Brian Wilson while all the other people sing the song.
5: Oh, my God. All right, Pennsylvania is being ranked as one of the best states to take a summer road trip in. Wallet Hub used metrics such as fun, scenery, and affordability to determine which states are the best for summer road trips. Pennsylvania took 12th place, scoring its best marks in the category of activities. The top spot went to Minnesota, while the worst state to take a road trip in was Rhode Island.
4: I was going to say Delaware, because Delaware smacks you with tolls constantly.
3: And Rhode Island is just, it takes 45 minutes to get from one side to the other.
4: Yeah.
3: Just not much on the road again, and the song isn't even over, and you're
4: wait
3: like,
4: a minute.
3: Welcome to Massachusetts.
5: Oh, crap.
3: Yeah.
5: Now, speaking of being on the road, this was in the Trib. It's not your imagination. Vehicle headlights are brighter these days.
3: Hate it. Hate these headlights.
5: This is prompting a wave of complaints from motorists that driving at night is becoming almost blinding. Headlight bulbs are brighter, as much as 3 or 4 times brighter than they were just a few years ago, according to most consumer and automaker publications. Further complicating matters for motorists is the fact that popular models such as pickups and SUVs sit higher than sedans, leaving headlights almost at eye level for many drivers. Those are some of the complaints being fielded by groups such as AAA. LED bulbs are noticeably brighter, putting out about 3,600 lumen of light compared with a halogen bulb that puts out about 1,200 lumen, according to automotive lighting manufacturers.
7: It's like the Ark of the Covenant gets opened up when an SUV is coming at you. You're like,
3: aah! Well, the worst is when you flash them because you think their high beams are on, and they're like, oh, you think that's bright? And then they knock you with their actual high beams.
5: Yeah, brutal.
3: Jesus. I hate that stuff.
5: It does make me feel like something's wrong with me, but I felt like that for years. Because even after I had my LASIK, I used to think it was like really intense.
3: You might just have like night vision issues.
5: Just a sissy.
3: You're a light sissy. You and Dennis DeYoung have light sensitivity.
5: And I'll just let that stand.
3: I'll just let that stand.
5: Like the brother in Better Call Saul.
4: Michael McKean.
5: Yeah.
4: Yeah.
3: I have not watched real. That. I really, that's a series
5: You've
3: I have.
5: Never seen that?
3: Nope, I got it on deck.
5: So it's a slow burn. I actually never finished it, which I get,
3: that tells me it's not good.
5: All the time. But sometimes I don't have the time to sit and let something percolate. Sometimes I know that, I know I would enjoy it if I could pay attention.
4: I liked it. And I recently found out that the handsome blonde attorney is from Pittsburgh.
5: No kidding.
4: Yeah.
5: Oh, I liked him.
4: With like the pre-compressed voice, that
5: yeah,
4: guy?
5: Yeah, he's super, he's punchable. Yeah.
4: Jimmy.
5: Yeah, very punchable
4: you
5: guy.
4: You can't work here. He's from Pittsburgh.
5: Oh, wonderful.
1: This is from Styx Behind the Music.
6: The doctors couldn't figure it out, but then all...
8: No, that's a bit. I thought it was the original one. Damn it. I thought it was the original one. You know, flying by the seat of my pants, I really thought it was...
5: Oh.
8: Damn it.
5: No. It probably would have been great, though. The doctors couldn't figure it out.
4: The original... somewhere, all of those Behind the Musics are hanging out on a hard drive or something, and I hope they all see the light of the day, because the original Styx, the one that's not edited, that includes Dennis DeYoung's wife, is one of the funniest things I have ever seen in my life. She looks like Rebel Wilson. You know, the actress?
5: Before or after?
4: Before.
5: Okay.
4: And she is very theatrical as well.
5: Well.
4: And, I mean, the description of what they consider to be the hell that Dennis DeYoung had to go through, which was essentially being, you know, he was a tortured rock star because, you know, he was writing all the hit songs that they hated. It's the funniest thing in the world. A guy started writing songs that became number one hits, and the rest of the band hated all of them. And they're like, oh, these suck. And then they're like, number one. And they're like, oh, like, here's another one. This sucks. I won't play it. Number one.
5: Yes.
4: Oh,
5: no.
7: I'm shocked Dennis has a wife.
4: Yeah, well,
7: I thought it would be a feller.
4: You won't be when you see it, if you ever see it. It's like an archetypal. I don't know.
5: It's lavender in nature, maybe.
4: Yes. Yeah. I'm, you know, there's everything is fluid. Anyways, no offense to those who have light sensitivity like Abby.
5: All right, USA Today reporting that the pressure to leave a good tip is up, but the actual data shows that tipping itself isn't. According to the latest report from Toast, which has tracked tipping behaviors on its app for its restaurant partners since 2022, the average tip at restaurants in the United States is under 20%. Toast is a digital platform that's built for restaurants, but the overall average U.S. restaurant tip across all restaurant types held is steady at 18% in the first quarter of 2026.
7: I know why there's more pressure now, because they have that machine in your face. I hate that, because I usually tip 20-25% all the time anyway, and I like the leather book pad. You sign it.
4: Yeah.
7: They walk away. They look back and they smile like, you're a good person. I love that.
1: Well, now half the time when you tip, there's just like no acknowledgement from the person on those apps, because you're like, you hit it and they're just like, they turn it around and say nothing. And you're like, I just gave you a dollar on a cookie.
4: It's like
1: the
4: being
1: cookie
4: hit by
1: was $2.
4: It's like being hit by a pitch. It's like, no, acknowledge that you hit me. Acknowledge it. I'll run out there right now.
7: But
4: you're welcome.
7: But the wait staff, though, the ones that it's just coming to your table. I mean, the other ones are ridiculous when you're at like a ball game or something. That's like, you're already paying $18 for a beer, and then I'm giving $7 tip on two Coors Lights. Get out of here. Yeah.
1: Coffee shops are really the ones that make no sense to me, but I do it, and I'm as generous as possible, because I always assume whoever's working there is pretty cool. It's always pretty cool people, and you're like, you want to hook them up, and you're like, well, just don't stay here past 30. You know, like, yeah. You're in your 20s, you're trying to figure it out. Yeah, you know, here's whatever. You know, best of luck to you. I'm rooting for you.
4: To Joe's point about, like, tipping on the beers, it's like, turn around, crack beers, hand beers, it's like, you know, I could do that. And then you have more beers and you're like, I should do that. I should go back there and grab my own beers. No, that's crazy. That's good. Well,
1: did you see the video of the Dutch guy who took 25 draft beers to a table?
4: No.
1: There's this Dutch guy. He keeps showing up in my algorithm where he's like, I've got it. And there was 25 beers and they're like pint glasses, and he hugs them. He's just got like this massive reach, and he hugs them and then pulls all the glasses tight together, and then, like, against his chest, lifts them up and walks them over to a table. And there's some spillage, but not as much as you'd think.
5: Wow. That's
4: 25 pounds plus all the glass.
1: Why would you do that?
4: Get your arm hair on there?
1: Yeah.
4: People put their mouths, because that's your thing.
1: If you're the wait staff there, how do you allow that to happen?
4: You know it's happened before, like...
3: Yes, yeah. Exactly. The guy's like, no, I can really do it. Like, I would be like, no way. I don't care. Because I have to clean it up if you can't do it. Yorg. I don't know.
7: They're like, well, they're not tipping me anyway. I hope he falls and right. cuts his arm off. Yeah. I like how the interview, I always read the post, like the interview, like the owner's like, no, our wait staff's having a great time. They're all friendly people. And they ask the waitress like, yeah, these people aren't tipping on a $700 tab.
3: Yeah, but it's, they're European. It's not part of the culture.
7: They should just hit them all with 25%.
3: Well, they should do that, though. Yeah. That should happen. This should be World Cup pricing. And then they put a 20% tip on it. They do that in restaurants when you have six people.
5: Yeah, they should do what they did to us for the draft, right? Just jack up all those prices to make up for it, too. Remember that what Tad was saying about getting a shot, and they're like,
4: $25 shot.
5: Yeah.
7: there's places, I forget, it was either in Florida or in Pittsburgh, where I just happened to, I hardly ever look at the bill. I just looked and go, it was after tax, there was like another percentage. And I'm like, what's this? And
3: the
7: like,
3: entertainment tax.
7: And they're like, oh, they added that when COVID. And I'm like, there's no more COVID. Yeah. I'm like, yeah. I mean, it was just like $2, but it's still like, what is the tax after the tax?
3: You need to run for office, Joe. You need to go and run for office.
7: I have things in my closet.
3: And fix all that.
4: Literally.
7: You don't want to take a deep dive.
3: Yeah, right.
5: All right, mostly cloudy today with a thunderstorm later, high of 85.
3: Joe Barnicki's part of the DB Comedy Fest main stage event Saturday night with Roy Wood Jr., Ian Bagg, Dana Gould, and Lynn Coplitz. 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
1: Mike Pursuta's got your sports right now on the DVE Morning Show. 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
2: 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Interesting that we revisited the crowd reaction from the U.S. Open with Big Cat today. We've been talking about that this week. Unprecedented, right? At least in our opinion of
1: unruly golf player. Somebody getting heckled on their way to a U.S. Open win and it's an American?
2: Well, here's why we think it's unprecedented is because we weren't around at the 1962 U.S. Open at Oakmont. Jack Nicklaus, fresh out of Ohio State, the up-and-coming next big thing, on the tour against Arnold Palmer of Latrobe, Pennsylvania.
1: Well, are you trying to suggest that Western Pennsylvanians in 1962 might have had Arnie's back?
2: Oh, I'm not trying to suggest. They did. This is from an article, CBSSports.com. Brian DiArdo published in June of 2025. They paired Nicklaus against Palmer for the first two rounds because, you know, Nicklaus was, everybody acknowledged he was the guy coming up.
1: He was,
2: and Arnie was at the height of his powers as the king of golf, and he's playing in Western PA. According to the way DiArdo researched it and wrote it, virtually everyone on hand was rooting for their hometown hero in his quest to capture yet another major title. The crowd roared with approval every time Palmer hit a quality shot. Conversely, the Pittsburgh-based crowd treated Nicklaus like he was the entire Cleveland Browns roster. Fans screamed and jeered at Nicklaus. One held a sign that read, "Hit it here, Ohio Fats." You know, he was kind of poorly when he first came up. They called him Fat Jack.
1: Yeah.
2: On several occasions, they stomped on the ground when it was Nicklaus' turn to putt.
1: Oh, my God.
2: Nicklaus' father, who was watching from the gallery, became so upset by the crowd's treatment of his son that he had to be restrained by his good friend, then Ohio State coach Woody Hayes, from confronting rowdy fans.
1: If Woody Hayes is calming you down.
2: It's nuts. It was pandemonium. That bothered me, Palmer said years later. They were all people I knew. It wasn't something I was pleased about at all. Nicklaus' response was, quote, "I've said many times, I may have had to fight Arnie's army, but I never had to fight Arnold." They apparently hated Jack Nicklaus in 62, and he beat Palmer in an 18-hole playoff. It was his first tour win and his first major, and then his jet took off.
1: So that they paired them in the first two rounds, and they ended up in an 18-hole playoff? Yeah. Oh, my God.
2: And it was Jack against the world, man, apparently.
1: And he beat him.
2: So not the first time.
0: If they would have heckled harder.
2: Stomping the ground when he's putting.
1: That's unbelievable.
2: Hit it here, Ohio Fats.
1: I'm so glad you said fats.
0: I
1: thought it was going to be something else. But that's a great pull by you, Mike. Oh, my God.
2: You know, somebody referenced it on Twitter, and I've been meaning to research it all week.
1: Hit it here, Ohio Fats.
2: And, you know, people probably don't grasp how popular Arnold Palmer was because it's been a while now. Mm-hmm. But that Arnie's Army thing was real. I mean, he was just the king.
1: Yeah.
2: And you better not get in his way.
1: Bucko's back at it today after a nice outing from Brandon Ashcraft last night.
2: You could say nice or you could say unprecedented. Ashcraft went 6 innings. And struck out 10 and walked none. It's the second time this season that he has struck out at least 10 batters in a start and walked none. And no Pirates pitcher had done that twice in the same season dating back to 1901. Bucks beat the Mariners 11-1. They even the series at a game apiece. Today they throw Bubba Chandler at Seattle in the series decider. Chandler's 2-7 with a 4.62 ERA. Bryce Miller 3-1, 1.58 for the visitors. I was kind of poking fun at baseball today. You know, so many stats and so many numbers, but every once in a while you stumble on one that really tells the tale. After last night, the Pirates are 20-10 when the starter goes at least 6 innings. They are 20-30. When the starter does not.
1: Well, they're back.
2: All the injuries, all the problems, all the bullpen, everything. It's all about the starting pitcher. And they're supposed to have better than they got.
1: They're back to 500 lifetime as an organization.
3: Yeah, it's amazing.
1: Yeah, they're back to 10,950 and 10,950. I think that's what the number is.
3: Close enough.
1: Yeah, something like that.
3: Quality starts, Mike.
2: Well,
3: 6 innings, 10 strikeouts. Just that's not like 6 innings and 3 runs and garbage.
2: I guess asking the bullpen to cover 3 innings is better than 4 2/3. You're pushing your luck with that bullpen, but
1: don't understand using Majinski there. But especially because today's Bubba, and you might need him.
2: Yeah, I think it's like the fifth time they've used him since they put him into the bullpen, and it's been at least 3 days every time before they can use him again. Wouldn't you want that guy to be your higher leverage guy? Not just a
4: yes.
2: Not just a piggyback while we baby Jared Jones back from injury.
1: Doesn't make sense to me.
2: It does not. Hit it here, Ohio Fats.
1: Guy Junker will be joining us in just a little bit. As I told you, Joe Bartnick's been hanging out with us this week in anticipation of Saturday night's DVE Comedy Fest main stage event with Roy Wood Jr., Dana Gould, Ian Bagg, and the Lynn Coplets. But it kicks off Friday with the Loaded Show.
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1: It's the DV Morning Show. Randy Bauman with Mike Pursuta, Abby Krisner, Ty Whistle, our buddy Joe Bartnick live in studio with us. And our next guest brought to you by your neighborhood Ford store, the one and only Guy Junker. Good morning, Guy. How are you, buddy?
21: I'm looking at sunshine on the green grass at PNC Park. I'm in a great mood.
1: Oh, Bubba Chandler on the mound today, and your in-house announcer is always
21: good. You had to ruin it.
1: Well, do you think they should have hung on to Majinski for today if they needed him, or is it just now we're waiting until the Jared Jones start and let's get him some action now, and this way he'll be ready when Jared comes back around?
21: Oh, I'm actually kidding about Bubba. I think he's turned a corner a little bit here. The last three games that he's pitched, his ERA is barely over 3. They haven't hit 4, and then he scored 3 runs in his last 3 starts. I don't like the way they're using Majinski as just that long reliever and pitching him once a week. I don't understand it, whether it was last night or whether it was for Jones. Are they trying to keep him on some kind of a rotation in case he has to become a starter? He's already in a groove of pitching every 4 or 5 days. To me, he's a guy that could be very instrumental 2 or 3 times a week in helping them win some of these close games.
2: Amen.
21: I don't know. They bring him in last night. It's 5-1. If you think that's safe, you didn't watch the third game in Colorado. So I'm glad that they brought him, and he came in and was blowing guys away. So you win that game and worry about him later in the week. So I don't have a problem with it last night. I just have a problem with it as a plan to keep doing it over and over.
2: I didn't mind it at 5-1, Guy, but when it was 9-1, I think even they could coax that one
21: home. That's a good point, Mike. Yeah, they could have pulled him out there and
2: take him out for the 8th and 9th and put the schlub in who's going to come in today and blow the game.
21: That would work, but I don't have a problem. Like I said, I just don't understand why he's the best arm I think they have in their bullpen right now, and you're seeing him once a week.
1: Ashcraft, you know, there was decent expectations for this year, but my Lord, he has really exceeded them.
21: And you asked me, it was like 3 weeks ago, who my starter would be in a win or lose your house game. And I said him. He's awesome, man. 10 strikeouts, no walks. He threw 18 balls the entire game last night. He threw 86 pitches. 68 of them were strikes. Usually, if you're throwing that many good pitches, you're getting beat around. You got to flirt with the black on the plate a little bit more than that, which shows you how overpowering his stuff is. It's fantastic. He has the same amount of strikeouts as Paul Skeens now. If I'm picking a National League pitcher for the All-Star game off this roster, I'm taking him.
2: Speaking of All-Stars, is Reynolds their All-Star? Or at least one of them, if they have more than one?
21: He'll have to, you know, he's weighed down. No one's really up there in the voting. I'll tell you what, the guy that I've really loved watching play this year is Spencer Horwitz. I hope this hamstring thing isn't anything serious, because does he deserve to be an All-Star? I think he does. He never gives an at-bat away. He's second in the major leagues in on-base percentage among first basemen. His OPS is fourth in the National League for a leadoff hitter. They're 7-3 when he hits a home run. I mean, is he an All-Star? Maybe not. But, man, I'm having a great time watching him this year. And then when he did get taken out last night, it made me a little nervous, because this June swoon to me is mostly because of Griffin and Cruz's injuries.
1: Has Ozuna turned the corner?
21: You know, he's hitting .296 in the month of June, and he's only started 9 games the whole month. So I think a little bit, yeah, he has a history of being a slow starter. I don't think he's going to be in, you know, he's not going to turn it around and do what he did a few years ago when he was in the running for MVP. I think he's too old and slow for that. But I think he's a much better hitter than he has been. And, you know, they need to. The good thing is they don't face left-handed pitchers too much, but they're terrible. They've only won 5 out of 19 games against lefties this year, and that's a big part of the reason. They're counting on that right-handed bat. They got all this left-handed success hitting. By the way, they lead the majors. They're tied with the Dodgers with the most hits in the major leagues right now, 712 hits. And I heard you guys talking earlier about the pitching coach and this and that. This is what kills me about most fans. They think, oh, the offensive coordinator, if they called this play, they'd be in the Super Bowl. Everybody thinks coaching. So Matt Hague is the batting coach last year, and they're almost dead last in every category. He's the batting coach this year. They're almost first in every category. Oh, he became a great coach over the year. You can't make chicken salad out of you-know-what, and it's about the players. And when it comes to the pitching coach, this bullpen, who knew Dennis Santana was going to forget how to pitch when you looked at what his record was the last 2 years? And Soto pitched for the Twins at one point, Mikey, didn't he?
2: If you say so, I can't remember.
21: Oh, well, you're a Twins fan. I thought he was a great signing to be an eighth-inning setup guy. But then when Santana doesn't perform and then they move him to a closer role, which maybe isn't it. We knew the middle relief wasn't going to be good all year. But the back end of the bullpen's failures, I don't blame on a pitching coach. I blame it on the players. What the hell happened from last year?
1: You know, the one good thing that we're seeing right now, though, with O'Neill Cruz being out, is Mangum has been a defensive stalwart, and he made another gem last night.
21: Defensive and offensive, Red. He's hitting .366 since Connor Griffin got hurt. With him and Reynolds, their offense really has been, I mean, they've lost some games, and I think it's more because the left side of the infield defense is terrible without Connor Griffin there.
1: Yeah.
21: Triolo's a good third baseman. He's not a good shortstop. Gonzalez is better at second than he is at third. But, yeah, with Mangum hitting like that and Reynolds, you know, 29-game on-base streak, 14-game hitting streak, I mean, they've more than picked up the offense. Even though, like, 2 nights ago they didn't hit with guys in scoring position, they still hit. I mean, they hit almost every game, and I still think, you know, that their offense across the board is more than adequate to be a wild card team.
1: Jimmy T debuting that Legacy Hall last night at PNC Park. Have you seen that?
21: Yeah, no, I want to get down there and take a peek at it. I remember when Three River Stadium first up, a lot of people will forget, they had a Pittsburgh Sports Hall of Fame. It was out in right field, as I remember. And I think it only lasted a couple years. There was a Roberto Clemente statue or mannequin with a uniform on right outside the door of it. I don't know if many people will remember that. And why it didn't last, I don't know. But, no, I'm anxious to go down and take a peek at that. Jimmy T does such a good job.
1: He's the best.
21: With all that pirate history stuff and, you know, that Hall of Fame that they have now and everything. And they're, you know, the last 30 years or so haven't been great, but they have a fabulous history, and it's good to take note of it, especially for young fans who, you know, haven't seen a lot of success.
1: Guy, why on the Willie Stargell statue does he have a batting glove in his back pocket while he's batting?
21: I don't know the answer to that. Now, what I remember is that he died the day PNC Park opened, and Chuck Tanner was here, and everybody was interviewing Chuck Tanner about Willie dying, and he said he went over and looked at the statue, and the first thing he looked for is Stargell always kept the pinky on his lower hand off the knob of the bat. And it's that way. Take a look at it on the statue. The pinky is off the knob of the bat, and that's the way. So Tanner noted that, but the batting glove, that's a good question. I don't know. Maybe he didn't wear it all the time. Maybe it depended on weather or whatever. He used to keep a slice of cabbage up in his helmet when they played hot games on the turf lake in St. Louis. I think it was Tim McCarver said they had a collision at the plate. His batting helmet flew off, and all this cabbage came out. I guess it's a Southern thing, keeps your head cool. McCarver said it looked like it was a salad all over home plate.
2: You know, I forgot we talked about that earlier today. I just Googled Stargell. I got a picture from 1979. He's in the all-yellow uni.
1: Mm-hmm.
2: No batting gloves and a batting glove in his back pocket.
1: That's so weird.
2: He must have just
21: done it. That's a great, accurate depiction.
2: Yeah.
21: So many times, whether

Rolling with a DVE workforce commercial free rock block right now. Stevie Nicks there, 102.5. DVE. Well, before this hour is over, I have a gift card for you to buy a bunch of fireworks for free. And then for the following week, Bob Dylan tickets for Stage AE. So that both could be yours within the hour on DVE.

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Chris Cornell, Soundgarden, 102.5 DVE. What band makes you go, oh, cranking up the radio in the car, whatever? 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You guys own the hour, you know, from noon to one on DVE every single weekday. 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And it'll say like, okay, talk now. And then you talk and then it plays it back for you. Says, does that sound okay? And you say, yeah. And then it just hits send and it comes to me. Very simple. And I get your message. What song do you want? What band do you want? Got a dedication? Any of that stuff? So go to the TalkBack on the iHeart app or go to our socials, our DBE Facebook page or my Twitter at DBE Michelle. And the phones are ready if you want to call. And that's 833-412-WDBE.

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1: Hi, Michelle. 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
0: Oh, baby. I would love to. What's your name?
1: Steve from Irwin.
0: Okay, Steve.
1: Thank you.
0: See ya.

Hello, Michelle. This is Roland from Jeanette. I'd like to get a song on lunch request. How about some AC/DC, Big Gun? Thank you so much. Have a wonderful day.

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2: Oh, yeah. Come on in, man. That's it. Yeah, right.

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2: 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And you know what I'm talking about. Just let me know if you wanna go to that whole mile on the range. They got a lot of nice girls.

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So Roy Wood Jr., Ian Bagg, Dana Gould, Lynn Coplitz, Joe Bartnick. 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

0: about to play the DVE Electric Lunch Leftover Request, chosen by Lolita today. It's Def Leppard. It's a great tune, too. 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

0: 102.5 DVE. Okay, let me take off, and Chad Tyson will kick off in just a matter of a few seconds. A DVE workforce commercial-free hour for you guys. Tune after tune after tune. We'll just be cruising through that. And then tomorrow, one last free pair of Comedy Fest tickets for Saturday night on my show. See you then. DVE.
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22.5 DVE. What's up? How you doing? I'm Chad Tyson checking in to Rock Thanks here on a Thursday afternoon. One more day till the weekend. And of course, we got this commercial free rock block roll till 3:40. So let's keep that moving right now here with some Tom Petty. Tom Petty Estate actually going to be releasing an extended version of the song Breakdown from the archives tomorrow. I saw that. My first thought was, will it be better than the live version we play here on

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good when the other team has bullpen issues, right? Buccos with a win over the Mariners this afternoon. 5-1 the final from PNC Park. And with that, the Pirates win the series. Game just wrapped up, so traffic having it out of the ballpark here for that this afternoon. And they're back at it tomorrow, starting a weekend series.

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22.5 DB. We did some Metallica back there. Reload box set finally out tomorrow. 1,700 minutes of music on that, which is 28 and a half hours. I did the math earlier. I

102.5 DB, Chad Tyson. Deep cut on the show this afternoon. Going to do some Asia out of the archives. Track off of their self-titled debut we got back in 82. And man, first three songs on that, all hits, including this one, the lead track.

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2: Well, the last AC/DC, we were all there. That one I thought we got away with.
3: I thought we got away with it. I was scared.
2: I don't trust.
3: I think Joey B had a different experience than we did. But I was happy with it. I was not unhappy with it. But I felt like we got away with one. I thought we were just on the razor's edge, if you will.
4: I was pretty sober for that show, all considering. I thought it was amazing. But I'm probably not going to go see AC/DC again because I do think it was like, you know, I'm on Card Sharks and it's like I have the queen.
2: Dude, your references to the card
5: is so good. Card Sharks.
2: The queen. I'm on Card Sharks and Monty is asking me.
4: Yeah, everyone knows what I mean.
2: I mean,
4: higher, lower, freeze.
2: Oh, okay, all right. God, So Card Sharks is like, all right, higher, lower. I do.
4: Is there 12-year-olds listening to DVE right now?
2: Well, there are people under 50.
4: In the
2: 50.
4: Car.
2: Okay. They don't know what it is.
4: Everyone knows Card Sharks.
2: Abby, do you know Card Sharks?
3: No, sweetheart.
2: Ah, see? All right. That's okay.
4: I'll be on Wish Morning Show next week.
2: No, no. If dated references got you kicked off this show, I'd have been gone long ago. Don't worry.
3: I can empathize.
2: We're talking about AC/DC and the Rolling Stones. It's okay. 83-year-old Lionel Richie can't make it to the three times a lady.
4: He
2: passes
4: 83?
2: Out at twice. You're once... Twice. Collapse. You're only twice this time. You're only two times a lady. I'm sorry.
6: Maybe not all night long.
2: Most of the night. Some of the night. A little of the night.
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2: about tomorrow.
4: The night starts at 7.
2: Yeah. All dusk long.
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The Foo Fighters played Pink Pop Festival in the Netherlands this past weekend on Sunday. I watched the live stream on the Pink Pop website. It was awesome, man. Great 2-hour set from the Foos for Father's Day. And I was looking around on YouTube today to see if it was maybe available to watch online. It is not, but somebody did film the entire show from the crowd on their phone. They posted the video on YouTube. Don't do that, man. It's so bad. I was kind of scanning through it. I'm like, wow, all this for 2,000 views. DVE, Tom Petty.

102.5 DB, Chad Tyson. So Comedy Fest Eve is tomorrow evening. A main event show going down Saturday at the Byam Theater. And instead of leaving milk and cookies out for Sean Collier tomorrow, we've actually

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0: It's 22.5 DVE. Chad Tice about to head out for our roll, though. I got to check with Presuter real quick for the sports set, which is being brought to you by Chafalin Honda. Mike, since we last chatted, Pirates now on a two-game winning streak. They won this afternoon against the Mariners and went that 5-1 win, PNC Park, to get the win on the series.
1: Yeah, and you know, important. I don't know how significant, but we talked at the outset of the week about how there was opportunity with Seattle and Cincinnati in town and about the need for the Pirates to just get on a roll no matter who they're playing, win five in a row, six out of seven, seven out of eight, really establish who they are and set themselves up for the second half. They dropped the series opener, but they come back with the win last night and another this afternoon. And a really interesting performance by Bubba Chandler. He only went five and a third innings, but it wasn't one of those games where he was either on fire and he was just going to cruise, or he just didn't have it and he was going to get hit. It was kind of in the middle, and he had to work himself out of some trouble, got out of bases loaded, two outs in the fourth inning, and then in the fifth, Chandler walked the first two hitters up 3-0. That has been his problem most of the season. Then he gave up a run-scoring single, so now you're looking at nobody out, first and third, and it's a 3-1 game. And the type of situation, Tyson, where a good pitcher's got to figure out a way to get out of it and, you know, come up with a way to limit the damage. And Bubba Chandler able to do that via a strikeout and a double play. And then the Bucks go on to win it 5-1. So important to win, maybe more important how they won it. And now they've got the Reds coming to town over the weekend. We'll see if they can get on a roll. One really interesting statistic in the wake of today's win, Tyson. Pirates are 41-40. That's the exact half point of the season, 81 games. They haven't been over 500 through 81 games since 2015. Now, they're only one game over 500, but they are over. So is it, you know, maybe lurching in the right direction? They're at least showing us there's been a number of points this season where it looks like the wheels are ready to fall off. And the Pirates haven't let them fall off yet. So there's that.
0: Yeah, hopefully they can keep them on this weekend. It's Paul Skeens getting the start tomorrow night. And that's an interesting stat there for sure, Mike. Appreciate it as always, cuz. And looking forward to more coverage on the morning show tomorrow, too. All right, man.
1: Thanks, Tyson.
0: Yeah, that's going to wrap it up for me as well. Let's have a great rest of the night tonight. Be good to each other. And as always, appreciate the calls and the social media messages on the show today. If you want to connect with me, at Chad Tyson is where you can find me everywhere online. We got more tunes coming up next. And I'll talk to you back here tomorrow afternoon around 3 for a Friday edition of the show. Get us to the weekend full swing. DVE.
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0: on DVE. What's going on, guys? It's Abby Krisner hanging out with you this evening. Certainly dug the summer weather yesterday, not as much today, but this is a Pittsburgh summer, and it's par for the course. It's going to catch us sooner or later. But summer reminds me we have a lot to look forward to, including the Pittsburgh Power Ballad Challenge performance, which our winner is going to get to perform Friday, July 17th at the Pavilion at Star Lake at that West Banco Premium Club right before Motley Crue, Tesla, Extreme. And that winner could be you. But you got to get in a good Power Ballad Challenge, or as we like to say on the morning show, Power Ballad Challenge. But you got to get the song in by July the 1st. So what makes a good Pittsburgh power ballad? Well, of course, it's got to be about Pittsburgh. And you know how to do that. We can pick anything Pittsburgh. Whether we're longing for something, whether we're proud of something. You have to have a good chorus, I would say. Something good, anthemic, and repeatable. And I think a great guitar solo really knocks it out of the park. But you would have to perform your song for us and our panel of judges. You get that big prize. You get to perform it before the Motley Crue show. You get to bring some guests with you. VIP parking is awarded to our winner. Tickets to the Motley Crue show. 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Journey coming up on DBE.
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Here's something great I like to do in the house on a weekend. Sometimes you just got to put on a record to start the day. Every once in a while, I do a Seeger Sunday. Oh, it's a treat. Seeger Sunday, some coffee. Oh, you'll get so much done. And you'll look cool as hell doing it. It's Abby Krisner here on DVE Creed.

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Abby on DVE and the Ozzy Osbourne exhibit, Working Class Hero, is extended through September in Birmingham, England. And starting July the 1st, they're adding the throne that Ozzy sat in during his final concert. I don't know, guys. Not every vacation has to be at the beach. Ozzy Osbourne on DVE.